It's your host, David, once more sharing great music of our featured artist tonight, Todd Cochran. My show is called Observations of Deviance. It's broadcasting live from Tucson, Arizona. It's on Give the Drummer Radio Stream, WFMU. Everything tonight features Todd Cochran in one way or another. And in about 27 minutes, we'll be getting to part two of my interview with Todd. But let's just run through the music we just heard. We heard Todd Cochran with Ayrto Moreira, a track called Open Space from 1979. We also heard an album Todd put out under his own name, 1973, called Seeking Other Beauty. And technically it was his artist name, Bayete. Great stuff. That was original 1973 vinyl. We also heard Todd Cochran with Hadley Kalaman, the title track to the album Iapetus, which that tune was composed by Todd. He composed most of the tunes on that album. It's being reissued by We Want Sounds. We'll be hearing more from that great album in just a moment. And we started with Peter Gabriel featuring Todd Cochran, DIY. I think that set shows the breadth and range and depth that Todd brings. Very interesting compositional style, and which is really shown on the Hadley Kalaman album. We're going to hear another tune from that album, Iapetus, composed by Todd Cochran. This one is Green Eyes. And again, this is a really unique sounding album. Very moody and dark, and you really don't know which way it's going to go. Always shifting and bringing new changes. And one other thing I wanted to mention, that the drummer on Iapetus is Woody Sonship Theus. And we heard him earlier with Todd and Bobby Hutcherson. And we'll also be hearing Todd and Woody later in this show and other formats. But why don't we check out Hadley Kalaman, Green Eyes, composed by tonight's featured artist Todd Cochran, right here on Observations of Deviance.

no words can tell of last summer's spell. Heaven's hopeful future and heartbreak's hell. Young hearts and tender dreams of all life's precious scenes. Those months we surely learn how perfection slightly leans. No shadows plan, no pains to live, but like the sun whose energies give. Last summer's spell, rose and fell.

It's your host, David, broadcasting live from Tucson, Arizona. The featured artist tonight is jazz multi-genre keyboardist Todd Cochran. And it's right here on my show, Observations of Deviance, on Give the Drummer Radio Stream WFMU. In just a few seconds, we're going to get to part two of my interview with Todd. But let's check out the playlist. We heard some really fiery music featuring Todd Cochran live with John Clemmer, a tune called Last Summer Spell, Impulse album called Intensity from 1973, recorded back in 1971 in San Francisco. And once again, Woody Sonship Theus is on bass. is on drums, and James Leary is on bass. James Leary and Woody Sonship Theus are both on Iapetus. Also in that set, we heard Todd Cochran with M2Me, an alternate version of the tune Yabo that came out on the Japanese version of M2Me's album Rebirth Cycle. And we started with the featured album, featuring Todd Cochran, composed by Todd Cochran. The album is Iapetus, under Hadley Kalaman's name, and we heard a Todd Cochran composition called Green Eyes. And we're going to go right now to part two of my interview with Todd Cochran, conducted via Zoom back on May 7th of this year. Going to talk more about his own music, Julian Priester and others. So here is Todd Cochran on Observations of Deviance.

0: But speaking of records, we got to speak about your own records. You adopted a new name around that same time, Bayete, and then you
1: Yes.
0: recorded your two albums in 72 and 73, Worlds
1: Yes.
0: Around the Sun, Seeking
1: Right.
0: Other Beauty. Very
1: Yes.
0: unique albums that, again, all this mix, it's avant-garde. There's the black blues. There's
1: Yes.
0: some classical touches. All these things are electronics, obviously, very
1: Yes.
0: heavy. Can you talk about starting your own career and working on those two albums in particular?
1: Yes. If you just allow me to digress just a little bit. When I did the album Iapetus with Hadley, I was right at that border, you know, as I explained, as I mentioned earlier, you know, I was living between two worlds, in the classical world and certainly in jazz, very heavily. Jazz for me was absolutely necessary. It was my rite of passage as an African American male. That was what it was for me. And so what had occurred with me coming up with this very conservative environment, you know, always, you know, very, very academic, those seeds had been planted, but I had not fully crossed over into what I say is into Bohemia. And that's where everything was activated. You know, I'd been exposed, of course, you know, City Lights books and all of the, you know, books, you know, and I was reading things again that were outside of my, you know, experience, you see. And so it started coming together, you know, the Woody Guthrie, the Dylan, Baez, Nina Simone, you know, with Sam Cooke, and you know, all, you know, I could just go on, you know, and then the blues. And so just crossing into, okay, Bohemia is where it is for me, you see. And so with that was where around that time, you know, where I, you know, I changed my name. I was professionally known as Bayete. And that, so it was a very natural evolution for me. Again, the novelist is not a portrait painter, because the novelist deals with distortions. So there was an existence within there that I really had to connect with, and that is the A word, you know, which is to be authentic. And so I have been completely authentic with everything that I have pursued musically since. And so it's just taken me on this journey. What became my first solo album, Worlds Around the Sun, is pretty much just within that title. That's what I have been that's what I've been seeking, and an understanding of those, and you know, learning different aspects of I would not even just say musical expression or creative expression, but I say like human expression, you know. So I've always had this life of multicultural, interracial, you know, international fun. I have to say that it's that is where it is. And so what do they say, you know, you can't spell community without unity. What I saw at that point was that misinformation and erasure is the war of our times. And in that sense, that's still a prevailing dynamic amongst, you know, sentient beings. We are still continuing with that in many, many different ways. I think when music maintains its integrity as a work of art, I think there's an autobiographical feeling that emerges from that, and then there's this distancing from those facts that occurred of what actually took place during the creation of the music. So there are certain ways to look at that. I think that the stories that I was telling with that music, which came from this very pure place, they stand. There's the wabi-sabi is there, and so we hope like that with the painter, the painter's when the painter's brush stroke stops, when it's done, the story continues. And so I think of that in terms of that is something that I consider as I ideate music, that when the sound ends, that story continues. And that's why I think this is a really, it's a really, really special time for me to have to go back and look at these areas. What attracted me were these people who had the courage to really say those things and give voice. I think we cannot afford to live in isolation from one another's ideas, perspectives, or cultures, particularly because our world is increasingly interconnected, not only through the global exchange of resources that sustain modern life, but the interconnection comes to our shared capacity to learn and adapt and create together. And I think that musical art plays a vital role in this exchange. And I think that the next chapter of our collective human story lies in embracing cultural convergence. But I think that's this next chapter, it's a welcoming interplay of influences that invites understanding, empathy, and collaboration. I think that, by seeing and hearing one another through artistic expression, we can bridge gaps, those gaps between societies, and we can create some fresh and inviting pathways to shared solutions. We have to recognize what it is that we can do, and that's our unique responsibility.
0: And as you're continuing, another person that you work with from the Bay Area is Julian Priester,
1: Yes, I did.
0: obviously,
1: Yes.
0: and the great Love Love album, which,
1: Yes.
0: there is a lot of great albums on ECM, but I think Love Love should be like in the top five all-time great ECM albums, at least by my reckoning. Can you talk about meeting Julian and then working on that album?
1: Yes. Julian was great. Actually, I met Julian when I worked with Herbie Hancock, because I worked on a soundtrack for a film that he did called The Spook,

0: and was playing in a band that I had. So I had both of them on that album with Julian. And again, in that concept of worlds around the sun, this was eternal worlds. And so I was able to bring these elements together. And I tell you, I just love the voice and the sound and the timbre of the trombone. There is nothing like that. You know, I've played with Garnett Brown, I've played with JJ Johnson. That's masterful trombone. There's just nothing like it. And Julian is absolutely that. And he had a very, very inventive approach to the music. And I think that's something I would like to share also, is about that inventive approach, which comes from the dynamic of intentionality. This is something that I read, and you may have come across this as well, in the book that Duke Ellington wrote, his autobiography, Music Is My Mistress. There's a short chapter in that book that he wrote, which is called The City of Jazz. And I like to say that that is the place that we inhabit. And I want to say, this is a quietly spoken, but definitively spoken, centerpiece of what Duke Ellington was ideating and envisioning when he created his music. And so this place was a futuristic environment where the names of the streets were of these great jazz masters and innovators, and how they formed, you know, these neighborhoods and communities, and how they interacted with each other. And of course, you know, it was this, you know, quote unquote, that small d democratic exchange of ideas, and how, you know, they furthered forward thinking. Really something. I recognize that within Julian, and we were able, like, to talk about, like, that space that he saw. It's a and we're not just talking about wild utopia, but actually a place that was vibrant, and it nurtured us in a certain way. And I think that's kind of how some of this music that was created during this very dynamic period of the post-civil rights era, the time of vast radicalism, time of self-identity, the time of moving somewhere between figurative and expressivism, which is pretty wild. That where everything doesn't represent a personality, but it actually goes into that deeper realm of modernism, postmodernism, which is impressionistic, which can be ephemeral, which is open for multiple perspectives, and having actually multiple experience is with the same data at the same time. And that's what I was thinking about.
1: There's so many people that you work with. Another one I wanted to touch on is M2MAE. You're on that rebirth cycle. And on that in particular, you're on a track with Pete Cozzie, the legendary guitar player from, again, Miles Davis and all that.
0: Absolutely.
1: So can you talk about working with M2MAE and Pete Cozzie?
0: M2MAE is really interesting. You know, of course, you know, he comes from a great family lineage, you know,

0: of musicians. And it was something because we met Bobby Hutcherson loved M'Toomy as well. He was really a very innovative percussionist. And to the point, I think like this again, I say I don't like to talk about theory and metrics and that sort of thing, but he would say, like playing with Miles, like that the piece would be in the meter of 4/4, but he would be playing in 7/4. So just you think of where those accents are and where those repeated cycles come in. That's really interesting. So just do the math on that, and just that in itself is kind of lines up with the the string theory, and so he had these concepts, and it was very, very forward thinking. Yes, and Pete Cozzi, yes, of course. And then I recorded with M'Toomy, with Michael Henderson, and also another good friend of mine, Reggie Lucas. And so M'Toomy and Reggie had gone on, and they wrote I forget the name of the song, and it's a very important song in that they wrote for Roberta Flack. And so, they went on into that other extension of this whole blues aesthetic, both Reggie Lucas, because Reggie went on and, he wrote several of Madonna's early hits, and M'Toomy had, huge hits, on his own with that, Juicy Fruit, and he was like at the base of the whole hip hop sort of thing. And so we kind of joined within that, and we stayed in touch. He's just a phenomenal musician. Very, very, again, very, his existence was not around a fixed position at all. And I think you can kind of see where he was coming from. It's very interesting that you mentioned that you studied the AACM, because I've worked with several people who've come out of that environment. Actually, that's something we could talk about as well. Actually, I have a duo project in the works right now that I'm looking to do. This is a live performance project with Chico Freeman, who came out of the
1: Sure.
0: AAC. Yes, and then
1: And
0: of course,
1: yeah.
0: yes. And so that's something that's in the works, which will begin in Europe. And I was speaking about Papo Julian
1: And
0: Priester.
1: we were on M2May,
0: Oh,
1: which led
0: M'Toomy,
1: to.
0: yes. Again, he was just he was a master percussionist. He brought another dimension to Miles Davis after Ayerto. Ayerto brought a certain thing within that with Miles, which was really beautiful. That's something, because I did an album with Ayerto as well. Yeah, I
1: Yes,
0: played.
1: for sure.
0: It was really beautiful, and the percussionists, like I think about like that, and Plino Da Costa. I wrote an album for him. Great, again, Brazilian percussionists, and then I have another dear friend who I've done multiple things with. Actually, we just had lunch a few weeks ago. It was Manyungo Jackson, who also, played with Miles. So I have great affinity with percussion and drums and
1: Well, there's so many
0: yes.
1: pathways we could go on, and there's so many different projects. Because, preparing for this, I'm looking like at your Discogs listing, and it's just like on and on and on and on and on. But one I definitely wanted to hit
0: Please.
1: is Peter Gabriel, showing that you're not just a jazz guy. You can
0: No,
1: do
0: no.
1: more rock or pop commercial type things. So, can you
0: Yes.
1: talk about that and one of his? His self-titled album from 78.
0: Yes. Yeah, that was wonderful playing with Peter. I had a band after Seeking Other Beauty, my second solo album, which was just reissued a little over a month ago. I was moving into that dimension of expression, the folk, the groove, the next step, the next step of the evolution of the aesthetic. And so I worked on and I developed this body of music, which became Automatic Man. And that was the band that I had with Michael Shreve, who was the original drummer of Santana. And he and I had a wonderful musical rapport. He's very, very deep into in the aesthetic. And actually, Santana had re-recorded one of the songs from my first solo album. So Automatic Man took me to London, which kind of began my expat period, and which is where we recorded it in London. And that record was really, I had made that transition. I was an electronic musician. That was it. So I could say like this, my forays into rock, and then I had because I did work with I've worked with a number of rock artists, art rock particularly, was me as an electronic musician. So I like to say that, like, I through all of this, I kept my piano playing in a safe place, you see. And I had done these albums with Automatic Man, which definitely reached an audience. And I was in my place one day, and Peter called me up and said, "Man, I want you to play in my band." And that was it. We discussed the logistics, and I went back to London. And that was really, really wonderful. Peter's he's a very deep thinker, and he's a futurist, and he sees creativity from language of the expressive language of gestures, of physical gestures. And he's a great storyteller. He touches on the mythological, he touches on nature spirits, and that whole deep tradition as it exists in the UK. Musically, he was always pushing boundaries, and it was wonderful. So we toured, we recorded and collaborated, and we stayed in touch. It was really beautiful. And actually, I'm in a book that Luca Parassi, so an Italian author, did on Peter Gabriel. That just came out a couple of months ago, which was really fantastic. And Luke also did the definitive book on Paul McCartney, going through all of his tunes and the recording and that. So that was really very, very special. And so Automatic Man sort of put me into that, the Peter Gabriel, David Bowie, Brian Eno, Robert Fripp circle, which was somewhat experimental. It was not global. There was not global music. And so I think what the music represented was rock with a high aesthetic, but it was presented through the guise of pop culture, which is very, very attractive. It's really, really something. We know that the culture really is at that high point, and it happens there, then it trickles down to society, and then eventually it ends up in the political. And so that was very, very exciting for me. I was very much into the technology. I had all of the gear. I did that, and yes, it's been very, very enriching for me. Because see, I learn from the things that influence the music that they create, and I think there is really something very dynamic to be absorbed from those whose intention is to communicate. There are those whose intention who do music at a very high level, and they present themselves before an audience. What they show is this tremendous relationship that they have with their instrument. I have that. I have this technical thing. I can do this. And then you have the other musician that is using that instrument to communicate and tell stories and to, get to that heart space and touch that. That is really, that's a very high vibrational, place to enter. And these are usually, these are people who have had different types of life, and so they're able to transmit messages, as polemic as they may be. There's still that ever-present sense of love. Which is why, we talk about the summer of love and this of love and that and all these other, concepts of getting to that thing that is central to all of our existence.

We're celebrating the music and artistry of keyboard player Todd Cochran tonight on Observations of Deviance. I'm your host, David, broadcasting live from Tucson, Arizona. The show is right here on Give the Drummer Radio Stream, WFMU. And that was part two of my interview with Todd Cochran, conducted via Zoom back on May 7th of this year. And we ended with a short piece from Todd Cochran's TC3 Trio, an album that came out on Sunnyside Records in 2021. The album's called Then and Again, Here and Now. We heard the title track. Thanks again to Todd and to We Want Sounds for connecting us. I appreciate his thoughts on all of these wonderful records. Some of these are, you know, some of my favorite records going back, you know, well over 25 years, like the Julian Priester Love Love record. I certainly got that more than 25 years ago, maybe even 30 years ago, and it's just kind of embedded in my DNA and my musical mind. So I appreciate Todd's time to express his feelings about all these different songs and compositions. And another thing is that I always learn, as I mentioned in previous shows, I'm always learning, and that's part of the reason why I wanted to do these shows. I learned about this group Automatic Man, who he was talking about. We're going to hear that in a second, and hopefully you'll learn too. And this show should be a springboard for you to go out, do more research on your own, find out more about all these great things that Todd has done. We can just barely scratch the surface in 3 hours, and you know, I can just present the ones that I know, the ones that have meant really a lot to me, but there's so much more to explore, and we do have another half hour or so to explore more from Todd. So we're gonna go to that group, Automatic Man, going back to 1976 on Island Records, and we're gonna hear Interstellar Tracking Devices. Automatic Man featuring Todd Cochran here on Observations of Deviance.

it's not ambivalence that led me to fade out that song. Unfortunately, it's just a lack of time. And our tribute to Todd Cochran, the great multi-genre keyboard player, must come to an end, as must all good things. And my name's David. I've been your host for the past 3 hours, broadcasting live from Tucson, Arizona. The show is here on Observation. The show is Observations of Deviants, and it's here on Give the Drummer Radio Stream, WFMU. We ended with one more cut from the We Want Sounds reissue of the Hadley Kallman album, Iapetus. And we heard the track Ambivalence. And once again, that featured and was composed by Todd Cochran, as is most of the album. We also heard Todd's album Worlds Around the Sun, his album Bayete, his composition Bayete, Between Man and God. We also heard another Todd Cochran composition composed for Julian Priester, Pepo Mtoto. The composition is called Eternal Worlds from the album Love Love. And we started with Todd's group Automatic Man, ITD, Interstellar Tracking Devices. Lots of great music, lots more for you to explore. Thanks again to Todd and We Want Sounds. Thanks to all the listeners and commenters. I'll be back next week for more great freeform radio. 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Peace.

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خمين الصلاة.

0: Mais qui peut-il vous dire mon monté aller là-bas?
1: Ah, Madame Zage. She's from way back, as far back as way back goes. She's been way out, as far out goes. Enjoyed triumph on triumph, as the fanciest and the most famous. Wealth and good looks. She has everything but Joe. She draws on all the resources of sorcery, trying to steal Joe from the jungle. Joe, too, has had a fair amount of success giving drums lessons. And in the evening, he sits by the fire with his fabulous collection of drums around him. And Joe likes to tell them about his trip to New York in Madame Zage's dream. When Joe gets sleepy, he takes his favorite new shiny drum on his knee and says, "Now you tell me a story." And the new drum clears her throat and starts to recite. Once there was a boy named Caribbee Joe. One day he found an elaborately fabricated drum. And when he touched it, it actually spoke to him, saying, "I am not a drum. I am a woman."

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1: The most beautiful girl is the girl from Old Twig City. And her boyfriend wears stretch Levi's. She thinks he is something, really something. And she digs stretch Levi's.
2: 25%
1: stretch Levi's. She always kisses him and hugs him. They go dancing into ball games. She looks great. 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They will get married in stretch Levi's. Oh, when she washes his stretch Levi's, joy does reign. At the front door, the neighbors applaud. 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

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I'm Doug Shulkin. My show, Give the Drummer Some, appears live on the stream every Friday 9 to noon. 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
1: All right, boys, let's go back to Elizabeth's Garden, and I hear the

0: All right, boy, get out of here. Don't you see that train coming? You just drag around on that track. Well, they'll run over you. I bet you next time we're going to have to haul you in your past trip. Don't get hurt, nobody.
1: Oh, you fellas just hang around here and talk a whole lot of food and call Captain Sam and looking at you. Let's go, boy.
0: I don't need it that. All right, brother, now that's going to get in that boy.

Did you ever think of life as just a shop along the street, and yourself as a product displayed in easy reach? And you laid there for quite some time now and pondered at your fate. Then you begin to wonder if maybe you'd hit the market late. Wealth had looked you over once and seen you at your best, but somehow you didn't fit his needs, so he took one of the rest. Love had read your label and you lingered in her mind, but competition caught her eye and she left you there behind. Fame had brushed the edges of the counter where you lay, and she pondered for a moment, but then she walked away. Lady Luck had even picked you up, but then you heard her say, "I just can't afford you, so I'll have to let you lay." Then one day they marked you down, put you up on sale, and you got looked over once again, but all to no avail. Now stained with yellow, marked with age, you heard a salesman state, "Boss, I guess I'll throw this out, it's old and out of date." The keeper of the shop came then, and he seemed to understand. He smiled and looked you over and held out a caring hand. "Give me that, I'll take it home, don't throw it on the street. It's old and gray, but in its way it'll help make my shop complete."

Who are we? Where are we going? What are we here for? David dug Genesis, did not dream, heard the electric storm that was his intro. Over the rooftops of Grand Boulevard in the Soup Lion's heyday, that long wall of green, and it must have been a kitchenette, April's Holy Week, with the man before him, fetus to a nation's first step, he was David. He was ageless on that birth, with its stranglehold on the infinite, 8-pound Lewis or lion on the welfare's tables. Live a decade spell until that day, anno domino decade, and 2 years from explosion. The home runs on the grasses, set sail in a trunk as the rains came to the backs of the project units. Black Nat sang of America's magic boy. Fred Harris and the 12 Kings, Blue Gage in an open truck. So soon was he into the academy of Lester, the president. Say, here you da, da liba hudiba. Will you da, wa liba hudiba. Bop mdwe you di, bop da, uba u you di da. Who are we? Where are we going? What are we here for? Not targets of the Kelly boys with their 22 rifles, snipers across May Street, 2 years from Harry Truman's great sin. Looking at the stone carving under the ivy, the wood lattices, and the pigeon stew on the window ledges, we set men of tongues. And when they ask of us, Will Ford, what are you doing in the laboratory this hour on my period? And we answer them, I'm smoking some shit. Those tricks thought we spoke of dumb, and so walked away saying, we'll have none of that kind of language here. We copped and knew. We mocked the squares they were, stood hip in their forum, ran hip in their bungalowed streets, wrapped our girlfriends in our bears, juiced and were warm in those basements of 49. We were always Sister America. Beside you, that's where I want to be forever. We are the hip men. We are here to conquer. We are going to heaven, and hell shall happen to states of their bodies, as it was in the beginning, as it was in the beginning, and ever shall be, world without end. Amen. Then Pat was in that fine suede coat that Francis turned her on to understand land, walking in white bucks, and a next print scar. And we heard whom we really were that Saturday, under the shadows of L grids and six tray under construction, the men pulling up the Green Hornets tracks and the people of Saturday getting coloreder as we went west, Ingleside, Drexel, Maryland, on into the Fertile Crescent. We dug our Messiah and knew him that day in bright sun on the record speaker of Little Bruce's shop. Wee bottle bop, wee bottle bop, da bottle bop, bop. Birds sang, Macleod, Messiah, clear at last. Why are you diva? There were objects of the late 40s on the streets, the Buick with the Dynaflow holes. Bop, bop, a dee, diva, hop, bop, bop, wee, wee, bop. And I looked at with the abdominal hole and realized that I wouldn't be an obese 19-year-old failure fullback. But we being whom we were should never have said in English, white Pope. Tell. Bordeaux, Burgundy, Moons, baby, Pernod, anyone? And the songs led us, hit that jive, Jack, led us, bootleg.
those years sang the ghost. Acapulco Gold, Donde Esta La Mota. Benny, Dixie, Saggy, Marf Man, Meth Man, Knick Knack, and we tripped Meth Monster, and we laughed. And we were so intelligent, we spoke saying Dalada, Dizoxin, Demerol, we had learned to say. And we were so religious, we repeated the alphabet. And so courageous, we took on the magic dragon. Then Jehovah came down on the filthy, possessed streets and hung outside the white boy's window, who was not long for doom. He pointed the stranger his buildings of gold. Then we were with Malady in their infirmary. They wrote Stelazine, Prolixin, antidepressant. Like dead potato plants, we were drugged. And they wrote 200 liquid Starzine or Hydro, and the Reich said, choke that bastard out. But we spit at them in the prisons our mothers love. Till they wrote electricity, we cried God at last. Danced like Snowflake, even said thank you, boss, and took to the alleys. They could not know we had won them in our Mecca. Now we have forgotten the points on real cable tables in San Francisco. Forgotten when we were super hip and said, let me snort Peter Quill. And now there is a greenback disaster almost here. And we have walked the south side in blue fezzes, like the Muslims we are always. And if you hear us coming, but you never will, until we make you out of stone, this love. And if you hear us coming, be bye be yada. Da-da-da-dee, as it was in the beginning, and ever shall be, world without end, amen. We are the hip men, going into sun. Stand up against us, Mr. God, you're done. Where are we going? Into the sky. Halt our boogie and a continent shy. We are the hip men, singing like brown doves. Why were we sent here?

like a lion.

But he wants to take a look at the words.

If they only knew. Don't freeze yourself to death over there in those mountains.

Let's get right into it. Hey, good morning. Hello. Welcome. And thanks so much for finding your way here to the finest internet station in the nation, WFMU's Give the Drummer Radio. Hope to make your selection worthwhile this morning on this DO radio program. I'm Jeff G with you for these next 3 hours. Hang out as long as you can. I'll be here the whole time here in Brooklyn, where the calendar says June 7th, 2026. The Mercury says summer here already. Summer officially begins in 2 weeks, but it's more or less here. We haven't quite reached the stifling part of summer. The air is still moving. Sunny today here in New York City. Hot. Hey, it's an exciting day on the drummer stream on this Sunday because for the first time in possibly ever, there's an uninterrupted flow of live shows going from now, 9 a.m., until midnight. I think we are now tied for the longest straight-running live sequence on the drummer stream right now. And that is because of the arrival today of Steinsky's A Rough Mix, rebroadcast starting at 5 p.m. So the full lineup today, in case you're not receiving the daily email and reading it very closely, is Dio Radio, followed by Primal Ice Cream and Solomon, followed by The Arbitrarium with Arb, followed by Steinsky, debut Maiden Voyage on Sundays, followed by DJ Peter and the Laughing Clock, and then closing with Magic Records and Calzone. Amazing, amazing. Thrilled to be a part of it. I will stop talking now and we'll listen to some music. Here is a version of A Lonely Woman, the Ornette Coleman tune that was recorded recently and released on her own on her Bandcamp page by Signa Emeluth. So let's start it off with this chestnut. Thanks again so much for tuning in. Glad you're here. Here is Lonely Woman.

Hey, you found your way to Give the Drummer Radio. And D.O. Radio, this show now. I'm Jeff G., about to tell you what we just opened the show listening to. We began with Lonely Woman, a rendition released via Bandcamp just a little while ago, a few weeks ago. Signia Imeluth, solo unaccompanied Lonely Woman. More, or rather another Lonely Woman to come later in the show. After that, a release credited to Nyblock Hooker Soldier First. Phil Nyblock credited here with River. He supplied the River field recordings. And William Hooker, Dave Soldier, and I want to say David First supplied the rest. Guitar, banjo, drums, River. It's the opening cut on Paiva River Songs, released by Gold Bolus this year. I think the entire record is intended to be listened to as a whole. So if you like that, go on back and pick up the rest. After that, new music from Brian Marcella on what I gather is his label, Red Palace Records. It's a duo record called Tunnel Vision, and it features Brian with Sai Hashimoto, who seems to be doing everything but the keyboards there. Sheep Water is what we heard. After that, a brand new one from Jamie Saft, who released a massive All Roads keyboard record called Rhodes Scholar on his Veal Records label. Just an overwhelmingly beautiful record. I kind of wish it wasn't quite so long, as it's a lot to take in, and it's not inexpensive, but certainly worth the investment. A Way Around It is what we heard there. There's one non-solo Rhodes tune. The closing item on the record is a Billy Joel tune where he's joined by drums and, I think, steel guitar. And even that sounds great. After that, Possible Utopias for Jazz Quintet, the name of the record on Balmat. Lawrence Pike's new one, we heard The Shame of Jazz to Come. Kind of playing around with Ornette's language there, and also just in general playing around with the concept of the Jazz Quintet. And that was followed by guitar from Marisa Anderson. Taksim for Guitar, the name of that one, from the Anthology of Un-American Folk Music. Great record on Thrill Jockey. Came out in the first half of 2026. And then we just came out of music from 1973. Lula Eliasson. Lula Cortez there. Amigo from the great Satwa record. This has gotten the reissue treatment in recent years. Ordinarily like to go an hour in that first set, but kind of that was all I had to say. All I had that made sense together. Apologies if you're hearing any kind of background hum today. The AC is on in the room I am in here above Prospect Avenue in Brooklyn, New York. Coming up after this show, Primal Ice Cream. It's definitely ice cream season, as it always is, here on the Drummer Stream with Solomon. And a reminder that Steinsky rebroadcast of A Rough Mix, a new series starting on Sundays at 5 p.m., begins today. Here's another one from Thrill Jockey with some nice guitar. It's Nathan Bowles in a trio called Setting, and the tune here is Heard a Bubble as we carry on. D.O. Radio.

0: Thomas Hemmer. Yeah. Downtown Music Hour.
1: Yeah. Fantastic. Yeah. Check them out, y'all.

Sorry, having my mind blown by the comment on the playlist that the shoe, the loafer from Basswegians, comes from Norwegians. That's absolutely insane. I had no idea. That comment prompted by the group we just heard, Hedvig Moldestad Weegians. Are those players Norwegian? They're Scandinavian for sure. That was Bitches Blues, the title cut from the new Wollestad record on Rune Gramophone. Before that, we were treated to the DMG All-Stars. DMG live at Downtown Music Gallery just about a month or so ago. Recorded live at that underground record store. The All-Stars were Thomas Hiberer, Adam Lane on bass, Steve Swell trombone, and I think the leader Michael Wachter on drums. They gave us Sounds Like the Same Band to Me, John. Before that, Fear Not for Man, Fela Kuti from 1977. It's not every day that a funky tune is introduced with a quote from Nkrumah that the secret of life is to have no fear. I'd love to live like that. It hasn't happened yet. Was prompted to play that after listening to a rather in-depth podcast about Fela, his family, his life, his legacy. Hosted by Jad Abumrad. Which I listened to, I think I might have mentioned, during some long drives a couple weekends ago. Before that, Hallucinations at 78 RPM. Music taken from a compilation called The Third Mind, a sonic tribute to the Dream Machine. The Dream Machine, a actual physical machine conceived by, I think, Brian Gysin and William Burroughs. Kind of a perforated column spinning around a light source that was supposed to induce alternate mind states. Canadian composer, performer Mark Jorthoy, if I'm saying that at all correctly, was responsible for that one. Released by the Unexplained Sounds Group, who I see have a Twin Peaks-inspired tribute coming up. And we open with Setting, Heard a Bubble, the opening cut from their new record, self-titled, on Thrill Jockey. And that's where we are, a little over halfway through this DO Radio. Thanks so much for joining me, Jeff G., on this 3-hour tour. Coming up right after the show, Primal Ice Cream. And a reminder, the full Sunday schedule now goes 9 to midnight on the Drummer Stream. Holy cow. After Primal Ice Cream, it's the Arbitrarium with Arb for a couple hours, 3 to 5 p.m. Eastern. Then, starting today, Steinsky back on WFMU and the Drummer Stream with rebroadcasts of A Rough Mix. 5 to 6 p.m., Steinsky trying to stop by the comments as often as possible. And I recommend you do the same. That'll be followed by DJ Peter and the Laughing Clock, 6 to 9 p.m., getting us through the dinner time hour. And then it's closing time with Calzone and Magic Records. He now goes midnight, from 9 a.m. to midnight. I've been digging into some piano music from Yosuke Yamashita, Japanese pianist.
in the Cecil Taylor mode, I guess, is one shorthand way of putting it, but much more than that. So here's something from a 1978 record of his that I've enjoyed, Tsunayama, the record. We're going to hear Usagi no Dance, dedicated to Pepe.

ドラム森山武雄、森山君にもう一度。テナーサックス中村誠一です、中村誠一。そしてリーダーの山下陽介。

Heyo. Yeah, it's Dio Radio here on the Drummer Stream. About a half an hour left in this program. Quickly tell you what we heard and then get into the rest of it. Yosuke Yamashita Trio. Three from a group billed as that trio. Not always a trio, confusingly. Opened with, from 1978, Usagi no Dance, dedicated to Pepe. Record Tsunayama, credited to Yosuke Yamashita

trio, but clearly not a trio. Really wish I had this record in a higher fidelity. Fantastic stuff. As out as they get, there is always some shape, some concept that is returned to. This is like Gil Evans meets Cecil Taylor there or something, which I guess sort of happened in the 60s. Anyway, not to generalize, but I think there is a certain strain within Japanese jazz going free that it also retains some structure. After that, Gugan, the tune from the trio, actual trio that time, Concert in New Jazz. I think their first record as a trio, 1969 on Union. It's a tune that they go back to a bunch of times. This core trio is Akira Sakata on saxophone. And Takeo Moriyama on drums. All of whom are still with us, amazingly. When I was checking that, I found the detail that Akira Sakata was born February 1945 in Hiroshima, Japan. Which I don't really know what to make of that information. And then Mitochondria, a Sakata composition from Frozen Days, recorded in 1974, released on Crown. The song Mitochondria brings me back to high school biology, also billed to the trio. And looking for Yosuke Yamashita material on Bandcamp led me to Sachi Hayasaka, a horn player who I think was something of a mentee of Yosuke's. And I could have sworn there was more of a Yamashita focus on that tune. Michelangelo 70 is what we just came out of. Didn't really hear him on that one. But it's billed to the two of them. 226 Birthday Live 30th Anniversary on the Hayasaka Mbagi record label from 2016. Apparently, Yamashita and Hayasaka both have a birthday on February 26th, so they get together every year and record something with guests. Here is now some Sachi Hayasaka, her original group, Stir Up. Their first release is called Free Fight, and it just got reissued, so I'm glad to play something from that now. Monsters Teardrops is what we got.

Okay, just enough time to say Sachi Hayasaka. And let's hear it for rabbit holes. Seem to be excellent at finding Hayasaka performances with Yosuke Yamashita where he is not featured. Anyway, stay tuned now for Primal Ice Cream with Solomon coming at you from the West Coast here on the Drummer Stream. Take care, stay cool, be good to each other, and hope to do this again next week. Bye.

0: It's cool, it's creamy, and ever so dreamy. It's
1: primal ice cream.
0: It's yummy, you bet, a dream duet.
2: Primal pain with
3: ice cream.
0: It's a fantasy.

0: What was... You know, this is weird. Greg!
1: What?
0: Greg!
1: What?
0: Can you come here for a second? Can you please... I need to ask you a question. And it's work-related. Greg?
1: You've upset the cat, but okay.
0: I always upset the cat, but that's not the subject.
2: Don't upset the cat!
3: I think it was a song.
0: Greg?
2: Cat upsetter!
0: I'm going through the VIP area, aka...
3: Is my volume okay? Is my hair is good? You're going through the VIP area.
0: And which is also our refrigerator in the ice cream truck.
3: Right.
0: And somehow all the whipped cream is empty of the nitrous part.
3: The sparking joy part, you mean?
0: I've been offering...
3: Sparking joy, maybe?
0: I've been offering, instead of when I make a sundae for someone, I have been offering them one of two choices. I can either put whipped cream on the sundae, or they can have the equal amount in a nitrous hit. You know.
3: Right. Well, great. Great.
0: But...
3: And you're blaming me?
0: I went back to refill. I've accounted for the ones that have been used, but all the ones back here... All the ones back here are also used. And I want to know if you know...
3: Well, I fit anything back there, about as this. You can clearly see every day when I'm stalking the shelves and stalking.
0: Wait,
3: the shelf.
0: Why are you stalking the shelves? I told you, the shelves became very uncomfortable.
3: Well, I can't do my job. You're not allowed to. You're not allowed getting within the proximity that I need to get within.
0: You know what? You need to get one of those.
3: There are all those bottles of whipped cream.
0: You need to get one of those. Grabbers, then, you know, the arm extenders, because you're legally not allowed to be within
3: three feet. I mean, the 3 feet granny grabber is probably not going to, you know, help me comply to my restraining order that the shelf put out. Shelf meaning you. I know. A shelf can't sign a document.
0: I speak for the shelf.
3: I know who did it.
0: It's
3: clear who has put out this HR request to stay away from the shelves.
0: All of the inanimate objects that can't speak for themselves around here. Yes, I am a voice for them.
3: Well, I can't help it. I'm a licker.
0: What? What'd you just say?
3: There was a primary thing that you were... the shelves and the other inanimate objects all around the Primal ice cream truck is that I had licked them. And yes, indeed. It's on a spectrum. I have it on my bracelet, my medical bracelet. It says it right there, liquor.
0: I mean, you work on an ice cream truck.
3: A liquor license.
0: Of course you're a liquor.
3: Around.
0: Absolutely. I understand that. Why are you acting like this is some kind of a reveal?
3: This was the complaint. The chief complaint of the shelves was my licking of them during normal work hours, where I should just be stalking them or...
0: Yeah, you should lick. I mean... This is it. Look, it's really easy. You lick the ice cream. You stock the shelves. S-T-O-C-K.
3: S-T-O-C-K.
0: Yeah. No surveillance. No writing letters. No trying to impress them like Jodie Foster. They are not Jodie Foster.
3: I couldn't impress her. I don't know why you're bringing her up. Yeah,
0: I think many of the astute listeners that listen to our show will get the reference.
3: Great.
0: Even if you don't.
3: I'm there. I'm not totally listening.
0: Well, yeah.
3: I'm juggling.
0: You're busy
3: stuff. I'm doing tours.
0: Licking.
3: I'm licking.
0: You're busy
3: shelves
0: licking.
3: And
0: anyhow, we need to
3: counters,
0: get to the topping
3: handles,
0: or the bottoming. We need to get to
3: cabinetry.
0: The bottom of this topping mystery. At some point,
3: I just told you, I believe I admitted it almost in writing, if not completely in writing, that yes, it is me. I do love the end of a whipped cream. I found out it was nitrous. I didn't know that was nitrous. I thought nitrous was like, you know, Rush. I thought like with poppers. I equated that with that. I did not remember or ever learn that nitrous is what I was... supping from at the...
0: That's why we call it...
3: In the refrigerator, in the walk-in freezer.
0: Yeah,
3: refrigerator.
0: That's why we call it laughing gas...
3: Refrigerator, freezer.
0: ...cream. Laughing gas cream.
3: That part's only refrigerated, I guess.
0: It's like... I guess it's fine. I can write these off. But I do. My taxes,
3: I mean, I won't stop. It won't be stopping.
0: There's a thing called
3: the clang, clang, clang of the whipped cream is calling calls my name too deeply, and I cannot deny it.
0: You know,
3: it.
0: Honestly,
3: I must.
0: I don't.
3: I not only I'm take the here. End of the whipped cream, but sometimes I end a whole whipped cream some days.
0: You are ending. You're going to end our business, but thankfully I'm a business human, a business person, and I know how to write things off. There's loss and damages.
3: Yeah.
0: There's stupidity tax.
3: I'm sure it's in your business plan.
0: And there's also, you know, some sort of grift that I can probably rename all this spent whipped cream that is now foam, and we'll call it slurry. We'll just call it a slurry.
3: Would you like a spent whipped cream instead? So because it's not fluffed.
0: It's spent.
3: It's unfluffed.
0: And I
3: how
0: think
3: about unfluff?
0: Yeah.
3: Some unfluff on that?
0: Exactly. You know, this is going to go be, we're really good at branding and rebranding and reframing, and that's what you should be doing.
3: It's as honest
0: with your
3: as
0: life.
3: When they call butter what they put on your popcorn at the movies. The $37.
0: Well, did you notice?
3: Oily, salty liquid.
0: Did you notice when we went to the film movie place that they did ask, they said, would you like some oily stuff on your popcorn?
3: Is that what they said? I heard butter.
0: Like, no.
3: See, I'm so sold. I'm so easily manipulated by
0: I mean,
3: propaganda,
0: it's
3: asking
0: implied.
3: Me what I want on my popcorn.
0: But he didn't say that.
3: He didn't say that.
0: Anyhow, anyways, speaking of things that are not said.
3: I ate it, though. I ate it all. I masticated it.
0: I'm really excited to say that we are here always innovating. I've, you know, taken a disaster and turned it into a marketing campaign of spent cream. So if you'd like some spent cream, come on down to Primal Ice Cream and spend some. You gotta help
3: spend
0: me with
3: some,
0: this
3: spend
0: here.
3: Some cream.
0: When you're quiet.
3: It's not dirty. It's the way I say it. I'm telling you.
0: It's when you're quiet that's the
3: get
0: most.
3: The spent cream on your ice cream balls.
0: I just feel.
3: Balls, scoops. Sorry. They're not balls.
0: So scared every time there's a pregnant pause.
3: A pregnant pause is not.
0: I'm like, are you breathing?
3: It means something. It probably means that my mind is drifting.
0: To
3: that's
0: Greg.
3: A really common one.
0: To leave a space.
3: Because I was looking at the chicken pillow on the chair.
0: He wants to get in there. He's like the slime mold of having a conversation. He'll just get all in there.
3: In between the cracks of your cracks, all the words, every word. If I can
0: tell you
3: there,
0: about their the word? 3,200 different
3: what
0: genders.
3: Yeah, that's what I do. People,
0: because
3: only one complaint in 5 years.
0: Slime mold has about 3,000 different genders. I'm just telling you.
3: Oh, I am everything.
0: And so do I.
3: I am everything. I feel that.
0: You are.
3: Every day. And if you pour spent cream on a mold or a moss, that's like moss living. What are you calling me? A slime mold, right? If you add anything that is so fermented and full of bacteria, good and bad bacteria, is like milk or cream, spent cream, like imagine, on my mossy molds, my mossy mounds. Would definitely
0: mossy
3: like
0: mounds.
3: I believe it would make it grow exponentially.
0: Well, you know what? Let's try that over this next musical break from talking, the space that we cannot fill with anything else except for amazing music on Primal Ice Cream on WFMU's Give the Drummer Radio hello
3: with spent cream now.
0: Hello.

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Cause you're a fader.

Our tale begins at the National Arm Wrestling Championship, Texas. Of course, the final round pitted the two most rival giants the sport had ever seen. In this corner, a man tough as steak, his name is Steve. And in this corner, a beast who hates steak, the Admiral Akbar. Hatred and contempt poured over the scene like hot chili pouring over even more hot chili.

As the judge stepped to the platform, he sets their hands to the stand and announces, "One round, sudden death, to the death." The opponents waste no time in fastening their stares. They will relish the pleasure of victory and the undeniable death of their nemesis. They clasp their hands together and await the judge's mark. But as their palms contain, hold, and combine, a sweet energy fills their touch. Their hardened scowls blow away like dandelion spindles. Their tensed skin soothes, and they share a common, instantaneous moment.

Hand in hand, Steve and the Admiral storm out of the competition together. Together now chased by thousands of wrathful, unsatisfied fans. They steal a car and drive into the sun-falling horizon. Away, away from those now deprived of their demise. They realize that if caught, they will both be put to death, as clearly stated in the National Arm Wrestling Championship Constitution. And they drive all night. And when they reach Houston, they borrow a rocket ship. Hand in hand, pure jubilation paints their faces as the countdown begins. 10, 9, 8, so on and so forth. 3, 2, 1, blast off! The sky, together forever, all that hatred left behind. Hand in hand, Steve and the Admiral join the stars.

Ship. So the next time you stare out into space, remember them, won't you? Two foes who chose. It's right there, written in the stars, a reminder.

Each foot is comprised of 26 bones with 33 joints, all linked by more than 100 ligaments. They can be used for dancing.

0: Spent cream. 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Get your red hot spent cream. Greg. Oh, there you are. Did you pass out all the flyers? The flyers for spent cream?
1: Yes, and then...
0: Did
1: yes,
0: you go over
1: and
0: to...
1: I passed out, though, because I drank a lot of the spent cream, too. I'm not even sure if there's much left anymore. I never thought of that, like, after my clang.
0: At Primal Ice Cream, we like to use all of the animal. But did you go over to the bushes, too?
1: Oh, I'm...
0: Where the people...
1: I start in the bushes, you know that.
0: The bush queen of...
1: Every morning.
0: Central Park. Anyhow, we're here at the park like we always are every Sunday, serving ice cream and the blood of ice cream, the body of ice cream, because it's Sunday. It's a beautiful, beautiful, lovely... What is it? I would say it's sort of cloudy, sunny, rainy... Windy.
1: It's really bright, calm, really. Like, it's blinding me from the window right now outside.
0: It's just bright and clear and kind of... I just like, it's everything. It's all weathers
1: all here at weathers. The
0: park. And before we get any further with our interesting ice cream talk, I want to get a couple of announcements out of the way. Some things are happening today and in the next week or so. And number one... is little Danny from one of our neighbors here in on the drummer stream is going to have a summer residency on the mains on the regular WFMU, the ones that has to comply to the FCC.
1: Ooh, good luck. Good luck with that.
0: Good luck with that. Danny is really good at not swearing.
1: Don't say swearing. You
0: He's
1: are,
0: really
1: you're
0: good at not
1: very
0: swearing.
1: Good boy. You
0: exactly.
1: Are, you are Danny.
0: He's been practicing.
1: Danny. So good. So good.
0: So starting next Friday,
1: not a
0: Friday
1: now.
0: Nights. I forget exactly the time, but you know, look it up. Do your own research.
1: I don't know if you can you advertise on. You can't say you like stuff. You can't.
0: No.
1: So many things
0: yeah,
1: to
0: there's,
1: avoid.
0: There's a lot
1: the
0: of things
1: FCC.
0: That
1: you know. Look it up
0: that you could avoid.
1: It's, yeah, it's unexpected. Some of
0: I hope that little Danny, if you're out there listening, I hope you've studied what you got to do, because there are, you know, you could get fined. Anyways, not to put pressure on you, but yeah, I'm really excited. And
1: you're always welcome here, Danny. And everybody's always welcome here. I want to make that clear.
0: All right, we're not
1: except
0: talking...
1: Except for people who are blocked.
0: Yeah, except for the band folks. And you know who you are.
1: Yeah.
0: Anyhow...
1: join the band.
0: Yeah, I liberally ban people from my ice cream truck. I banned that Darlene. You haven't heard her for a few weeks.
1: I may
0: unban her someday. I may lift the ban.
1: Rip
0: and,
1: the Band-Aid off
0: yeah,
1: and bring her
0: yeah,
1: back.
0: I would rip the Band-Aid
1: she wears
0: off.
1: Them
0: but, you know, she's banned quite a few people in her own life. In fact, I feel like she was drunk with power with it at some point in her life. So she deserves a little turnabout.
1: Yep.
0: You know?
1: Yep.
0: And while we're there talking about new things, I want to say that we finally have what I would call a seamless Sunday here on the drummer stream. It's seamless in that it's

0: There are shows that start early, early in the morning, I think at 9 a.m., and go until probably like midnight now, with no breaks. And that's because we have a new show starting today. It's Steinsky Archives, and it's going to be an interesting display of a very, very famous legendary DJ that used to be on WFMU's archives. And, you know, apparently they're just stunning. I've heard some of them, and they're... It's a wild ride, everyone. Get on
1: when,
0: it.
1: From when? When it's era after, that we're talking about? They're archived
0: I think
1: from?
0: I think it's before things were archived. So pre-archive, PA.
1: Pre-streaming, maybe.
0: Pre-streaming. Oh, yeah.
1: Wow.
0: We're talking
1: That's cool.
0: 90s or something. Anyway,
2: I was there in the 90s, but not everybody was.
0: All right, that's enough. It's on after my favorite show, my personal favorite show, The Arbitrarium, which is on right after me. And so that's from 3 to 6, and then, or 3 to 5, and then 5 to 6 is the new show, and then 6 to 9 is DJ Peter.
2: Yep.
0: And then
2: I hope everybody's writing. I hope sorry. You brought a pen and your notebook. Write it all down, folks.
0: I didn't bring a pen.
2: Just don't stop listening.
0: And I have already ruined it probably and said the wrong times. Again, I'm not here to just hand you things on a platter. There are things to read. There's research to be done. There's charts you could look at. I'm just giving you, like, the inspiration to go out there and explore. Okay?
2: Yeah.
0: Can you do that?
2: Just don't stop listening. That's the main. Don't
0: just
2: stop.
0: Don't. Just come to Primal Ice Cream. I know when that happens. It happens right now. It's happening right now. And with that in mind, I thought, you know, we could... Greg and I were discussing lots of things while we were listening to the music and just other innovative ways that, you know, we could serve ice cream. And I just got this great idea that, you know how In-N-Out Burger has a secret menu, you know?
2: What?
0: They have a secret menu.
2: They never
0: told me. You can go in, and if you say, I'd like that animal style... They will not give you a bun, and they'll wrap the burger in lettuce instead.
2: What?
0: Yeah, animal style. So I was thinking...
2: They don't need their lettuce is shredded, that would be...
0: No, their lettuce is not shredded.
2: In-N-Out Burger's lettuce has to be shredded.
0: It doesn't come shredded. There's also leaves. It arrives...
2: Oh, rabbit hole.
0: It arrives like mother cabbage. With, you know,
2: I guess
0: in
2: when
0: its
2: it gets
0: entirety.
2: There, it's probably not shredded.
0: And then they violate it
2: the
0: by
2: back
0: shredding
2: there.
0: It
2: that
0: in
2: seems
0: the back.
2: Like so much labor.
0: Well, it's not looking. But if
2: Give
0: you know,
2: it to the machines.
0: If you order it, if you say, I'd like it animal style, they'll wrap your burger in lettuce. And I was thinking, we could offer, you know, like, it's healthy. Those cones are, you know, terribly unhealthy. The ice cream is good for you. It's the cones that you got to watch out for. The waffles. The sugars, the cake cones, all those things are...
2: I like cake because it gets in those... There's like that little sluice grid in the bottom of a cake cone.
0: Yeah, I mean, we like
2: them.
0: Is that
2: like originally 3D
0: printing? But
2: it's
0: not healthy.
2: It's weird. It's like a throw forward to what 3D printing would be if you needed an ice cream.
0: Yeah, it's called mold making.
2: It's not really a cone either.
0: And I don't mean mold like...
2: That's the weird part. It doesn't look like a cone.
0: Like
2: growth. So why do they call it a cone?
0: I mean mold like a copy. Like copy something. You mold it. You cast it and mold it.
2: Torch or something.
0: Yeah, so I was thinking, you know, we don't really have any lettuce here to wrap the ice cream in. You know, I'm open to ideas if
2: I have some collard greens and I have some
0: Is
2: it called pandan? What are those leaves called? The green ones that are
0: green leaves.
2: Yeah.
0: Green sleeves?
2: Wrap it in your green sleeve.
0: Well, that's the other thing I was going to ask you. You can talk a little louder, but not much, but
2: so
0: not that
2: nervous.
0: Loud.
2: There we go. Is
0: okay,
2: that better?
0: Yeah.
2: It's just more directional.
0: You do better directionally with a little direction anyways.
2: Yeah, thank you.
0: But I do
2: I hope
0: like
2: everybody...
0: this, what did you just call it? You
2: Hears
0: called
2: me.
0: It instead of, because I'm thinking like, we can't steal animal style because then those conservative fucking people that own In-N-Out Burger that are Nazis or something. They'll come down on us for stealing their secret.
2: Are they really that handshake bad? Menu. Are the In-N-Out people that bad?
0: They're conservatives. Do you want a conservative burger?
2: Conservatives.
0: No, come here for some liberal ice cream. We do make our ice cream with liberal tears, but they're the happy tears.
2: The happy ones, when something good happens. That's why it's so rare.
0: Like when you watch a movie, something good happens, and they finally come together. We sneak into the movie theaters, and we collect liberal tears, liberally. You know, they have to fill out.
2: It sounds mean, but it is, you know, in the very best. I can't say how far left this message is coming.
0: There's a reason why the term liberal tears is a cliche, because it's, you know, delicious. I get it. You know, the thing is
2: I like a good cry. I cried through that movie. I won't say what movie, but I cried through that movie we watched the other day almost throughout.
0: I just want to let you in on a little secret. No matter where you fall on the political spectrum, tears taste the same.
2: Yeah. A banana's tears is just as, you know, tasty as that of a man's or a woman's or a person's or of any kind.
0: Oh, wow. I mean, you say stuff like that and I'm like, why even bother making ice cream? Like, let's make a banana cry, for gosh sake. Let's make banana tears.
2: Yeah.
0: Let's make a new kind of like dry ice banana tears.
2: Sad banana flavor, please.
0: Sad banana flavor, please.
2: That's what I'm calling it.
0: That's what you'll say. That's
2: the code. That's the secret way to order off of our menu.
0: Yeah.
2: Can I have that sad banana style?
0: And the answer will be yes. And although I'm already using that term for if you want to get a hit of nitrous off of the whipped cream.
2: I mean, why not both? Add it. Let's you know, that should be some sort of like when you get things like a supreme, something supreme. Someone brought that up earlier, the word supreme. When you use supreme on anything where you order from anywhere, it should mean you get several more ingredients.
0: Right? Doesn't it?
2: I'll have that.
0: Wait.
2: Thai wrap supremed, please.
0: I think it actually does mean that.
2: Well, at certain restaurants, for sure, there's an origin to that phrase, but I believe you should be able to do that at any cart or restaurant or
0: brick and mortar or extra things to put on it.
2: They just like five more ingredients. Work it out back there, and like, God, they're everywhere. Ingredients are everywhere in kitchens.
0: That's like when they're like, "Do you want
2: feed me?
0: Do you want that
2: supremely?"
0: TurboTax Care Plus.
2: Can I have that Supreme style?
0: Can I have that? So can I get TurboTax Supreme? Yeah. Can I have sour cream and extra cheese on my tax return?
2: Yes, please.
0: Because that would, you know, I don't necessarily think we got to sugarcoat these things, but we got to get
2: people. You got to put spent cream on them. You got to spent cream them.
0: Yeah.
2: And you could infuse them with nitrous. I'm focusing on TurboTax right now, but it's the only thing I can think of.
0: But
2: infuse.
0: Like, you could ask TurboTax to do your taxes animal style.
2: Oh yeah.
0: I mean, what if they sent the IRS your tax return wrapped in lettuce instead of between two buns? What would happen then?
2: What would the world be like? I'm picturing the unsanitary. It just sounds unsanitary right now. Why do we care?
0: I don't even want to pay taxes.
2: Have you seen what they're doing
0: with our taxes? They're not even fixing the potholes. They're like stuffing their own you know what. And I want to be enriched too.
2: Maybe my enrichment
0: solely consists of me being petty and sending unsanitary things to government offices.
2: Don't do it.
0: Yeah, you're right.
2: I'm telling the general public, this is not a request. This is not something you should do. Do not do it.
0: I feel like I just got put on a list. I just put myself on a list.
2: Really?
0: Didn't I?
2: Why?
0: Because the listener to
2: that was humor. It was the satire. Listener. It is not to a direction to anybody.
0: This is social commentary.
2: Keep your paperwork to anybody that you send paperwork to should not be mixed with vegetable matter.
0: I'm not sure.
2: That's crazy.
0: I'm not even sure what the ratio of like listener to like FBI informant there is on this show, but I'm assuming it's pretty high. So, Doug, if you're listening, could you please rewind that little section of the show where I talk about sending vegetables to government offices and erase it. And let's just never talk about it again.
2: Yeah.
0: Except that's all I want to talk about now.
2: Get rid of that. No.
0: My obsessive defiance disorder. Well, where can I send vegetables then? What can I do?
2: I say we take our vegetables, our leftover vegetables, and start designing savory-based couture ice cream flavors that are not soup. Sorry. They wouldn't be hot. They wouldn't be melted. It would be delicious frozen ice creams a la pizza or a la hollandaise, you know?
0: Oh, my God. That's
2: hollandaise ice cream sounds so good.
0: I would normally be like, that's so savory. Stupid, but like sometimes the stupidest ideas are kind of the best.
2: Sugar has become almost at the top of the list of the death knell for human beings. So taking sugar out of the thing and making it savory is probably the best thing we can do to continue our consumption of frozen matter.
0: I get it. And I mean, this is why I keep you around as an uncredited co-host.
2: Is that a fat joke?
0: No,
2: you like it's around just, the house, keep you around.
0: I keep you what around
2: that
0: because
2: what was that? Wow.
0: You know, like a broken clock, at least twice a day you have a great idea. And that's one of them.
2: I do.
0: And you know what? We should just leave it at that. Let's stop this while we're ahead, while you look good. And
2: I look good or do I look well?
0: You
2: are both. You talking to me or are you talking about them?
0: No, I'm saying you, Greg.
2: You're talking directly to me. Okay. It's like you don't look me in the eye, so I can't tell.
0: I know. It's like this is how we get through life.
2: We're back to back recording we're alone, here if anybody wants to picture.
0: We're alone together. Alone together. That is the motto. That is our bumper sticker.
2: Just the
0: that is a t-shirt that we wear. The two t-shirts we wear when we walk down the street together holding hands. Aww, alone together.
2: Really? Don't hold hands, but good. Yes, it's a nice image, metaphorically, in our minds.
0: Yeah. I mean,
2: we're handcuffed together in really many ways.
0: Together, alone together. Much like all of us listening to the radio show, too, we are all alone and together, unless you're with other people while you're listening to the show. And if that's so, then good for you. Anyhow, until next week, you know, we'll leave you with a little... another taste of delicious musical ice cream, body of ice cream, the blood of ice
2: body
0: cream.
2: Hello.
0: The body of ice cream.
2: But
0: the blood.
2: I take the body of ice cream.
0: Hello.
2: Hello.
0: Goodbye.
2: See you next time.

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1: No butter.
0: I don't know what they say.
1: No butter.
0: They just stare for a win.

0: is the Girl So Naked Station where I wait.
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0: I understand their meaning, that soap is not for cleaning, and cars are not for driving.

The Arbitrarium is your weekly soundtrack to the destruction of the last vestigial traces of traditional manhood in the race in order to realign the sexes, thus reducing population while increasing human happiness and preparing humanity for its next stage.

She loses her self-control with head to bed on walls, with eyes looking for reaction through lifeless bodies. 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
2: The world is everything to the child. Both father and mother, teacher and nurse. The nutriment is the milk of the father. And the word alone supplies us children with the milk of love. And all those who suck at this breath are pretty happy. For this reason, sticking his collar sucking to those infants who seek the word, the father's loving breath is supply milk. And only those who suck at this breath are truly happy. The word is everything to the child, both father and mother, teacher and nurse. The nutriment is the milk of the father. And only those who suck at this breath are truly happy. For this reason, seeking is called sucking. To those infants who seek the word, the father's loving breast is supply milk. The word is everything to the child.

Khomeini, Ayatollah Khomeini, Ayatollah Ruhollah Khomeini, Ayatollah Hussein Ali Montazeri fixed his bayonet and prayed, fixed his bayonet and prayed. Ruhollah Jihad, Jihad.

0: organizations. The Kurds this morning joined the Muslims. In Elliott Lake, the government of Canada announced...
1: They don't meet. They run parallel.
0: This morning in Washington, D.C., the legislators there decided to allow nuclear reactor programs to continue building while undergoing investigation of the design of Wilcox and Babcock. From Eugene, Oregon, an expose by Kletz reveals a new kind of security force, a SWAT team, a paramilitary team in training to protect and defend nuclear installations. Pinkerton waits for government interpretation concerning the overlapping of powers when dealing with civil disturbances. Burns Incorporated continues to train and hire out private SWAT teams. And in Jamaica, the poor warn they can take it no more. U.S. asks Tehran for joint stand against Moscow. Tito is ill in Yugoslavia, and thousands of Yugoslavian troops are being deployed. There is no news yet as to whether their deployment relates to the continuing warfare between Afghani rebels and the Russian soldiers. It is now 76 days that the hostages in Tehran have been imprisoned. The Iranian Foreign Minister Sadiq Ghazbar said yesterday the U.S. hostages will be released if the United Nations have an investigation of charges against the U.S. Soviet helicopter gunships pounded hills near the eastern Afghani city of Jalalabad yesterday as government troops tried to push Muslim guerrillas from points overlooking the main highway from Kabul to Pakistan. The U.S. intelligence assessment was that the Soviet Union could not depend on the weakened Afghani army to root out challenges to the Marxist government in Kabul. And in Dara, Pakistan, which supplies guns to the border tribesmen, doing so for 1 year, gunshots in this town, and right now it is called a booming town. Chinese Foreign Minister Huang Hui flew into Islamabad yesterday to reaffirm China's close ties with Pakistan following Soviet intervention in neighboring Afghanistan. In Tehran, Friday prayers and politics. Magbar Carter, death to Carter. Magbar America, death to America. Kumbar Shamshir Pirosas, Carter Ne Babast. Our blood will win over the sword and Carter will be destroyed.
2: Along with the latest traffic information.
0: This morning, $10 billion in spite of major efforts by the Red Cross. The Kurds this morning joined the Muslims in Elliott Lake, the government of Canada announced. This morning in Washington, the legislators there decided to allow nuclear programs. In Eugene, Oregon, an expose by Kletz reveals a new kind of security force. This SWAT team. Paramilitary team been trained to protect and defend nuclear installations against civil disturbances. Pinkerton waits for government interpretation concerning the overlapping of powers when dealing with civil disturbances. And in Jamaica, the poor war, they can take it no more. Tito is ill in Yugoslavia, and thousands of Yugoslavian troops are being Ruhola, jihad, jihad, destruct. When this war is ended, highway
3: the prayer will self-destruct.
0: The U.S. intelligence assessment warns that the Soviet Union
3: ended,
0: could not depend on the weakened Afghani army.
4: Good evening, ladies and gentlemen. This is your head stewardess.
0: And
3: the captain has to welcome you aboard the main.
0: Guns are being supplied to the border tribes.
4: This evening, Sir Yonder Wanda will be entertaining you.
0: Sailors in this town. And right now,
5: grab your heart and get your cards. Leave your worries on the doorsteps. Just that.

Jimmy Carter, firm resolve, country people, vengeful people, unconscious people run the world and so we sleep on. Jihad, jihad, Daesh, Daesh, Hayat, Daya, Inyo, Halahu.

Good afternoon. This is the Arbitrarium on WFMU. I am Arb here every Sunday afternoons from noon to two. Still getting used to my new time slot. It's been a month now. Love going after Primal Ice Cream, Solo and Greg the Egg. And now, starting this week, there's going to be a new show following this show. I'll talk more about that towards the end, but let's talk about this set before we get there. We open today with a track from Carlos Perrone featuring Isa Nagora on Vogue. She's so wonderful. I wish there was more from her. She did some collabs with him and then had a band or two. Corrosive, forgetting the name. I've said it before. All right, Carlos Perrone doing Her Head Is Breaking Into Four from 1981's Impersonator. And then we've got a brand new track from Les Diables de Jouton. A recent discovery of mine, and I've just been loving her work so much. And she just released this new album, Du Formal Organal. From that, it was so hard to pick. So what did I do? I picked the longest track from the album because I wanted as much of it as possible. It was called Les Vignes Caniculaires. Check it out. It's on Bandcamp. We followed that with the Brazilian composer, Jose de Oliveira, a piece called Milk of Love from an opera trilogy called Elude Tempest. That one's from 1994. Leading us into, we went back to France, Groupement Culturel Renault with Cadences 2 from 1973's Cadences. There's part 1 and part 2 there. And after that, Angus McLeese and Hetty McLeese, wife and husband, archival release. I'm not sure if this came out in the 60s when it was made, but it was released on a collection called Dream Weapon 2 in 2011.

0: from them, I played Bash Bish, Berkshire's group CA, 1968 to 1969. And then over the top of some of it, we started and then went for a while with a longer piece. Patricia Wilson, that was Canadian audio artist. As far as I know, only two tracks from her. They're both on this compilation called Audio Art Anthology, which is just a handmade tape from 1980, put out by the OCA Audio Art Co-op. And that was a piece called Jihad. Such a cool find. I still haven't tracked down anything else on that tape, actually, including her other track, Shufflin'. If you somehow have it, please drop it to me. And then we just closed out with a short, mysterious track I pulled off of some German cassette by Kein Plan. That one's called Speed Punk 2. It's from 1982's Alle Flutwege Versperrt. And there we go. We are all caught up. We've got lots more to come today. All sorts of stuff. All right. Let's get into it.
1: I did a fingernail.
2: Okay.

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It's very true. James Joyce believes so too.

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Phlebotomizing my illusions. My tunic of atrocities is bleeding. Charon, Charon gave me conclusions. My gloves of inabilities is clothing my humanity. 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

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And that was the secret. It was

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Complex mutilation. Radical new designs. The death of man, woman, and child. Stagnation. What's it like to find the skeleton of an unknown species? Ghosts in the city of glass. Nerve cells firing ice cubes. Power to pull life from the womb. Intersecting from cover to cover. Fallen not from, but into grace. Power to laugh like dogs. To cry past the walls of asylums, prisons, streets. One mother dedicates her life, kills her child, helps in the world. The medical childbirth establishment is striving to injure death. DNA pressing teeth against teeth. I want to know you. I want to bite through your infant skin. We will drown in the glory. Now who will come to the water? Now, who will come to the water? P.E. Wedlock. Pure love is a death wish. My right to bleed in public. Contract. Essential to life. 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Beauty has seen the marked beast born to die.

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Cocksucker melts knife into ass. Whole murderers. 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I worship contentment and worse. Can you price my poison system, knife blade? Who would cut you open? Concept?

Okay, well, it's not like that set was exactly family. Ooh, there we go. It's not like that was exactly a family-friendly set, but I do want to give you a fair warning that it's gonna get even smuttier coming up. I'm gonna be playing some erotica in the next set. Just in case you're listening around the hearth with your children, fair warning. It's the first episode of Pride Month, so there's a lot of gay shit today. I'll save the cheesier stuff for the last set, but there is some of that coming up too. But this set, let's see. Okay, we opened with Bunny and the Lakers. From Toronto, a lot of members of the band, but notably GB Jones, queer icon, invented or coined the term homocore, made films, was in the band Fifth Column. I'm gonna actually play some Fifth Column today too. Did the queer core zine with Bruce LaBruce, she's amazing. And that was her band in the 70s, Bunny and the Lakers, doing Made in Sweden Ball Tour from Numbers. And then the Greek neo-folk group Decadence with Human Nature. From 1999, off of Leftovers from Another Summer. Kanai was after that. So many members of that band, too many to list, but notably Lindsay Cooper, and then Anik Nozati, who I played also in that set. A different collaboration of hers. But that was an all-female jazz group, and that's them doing Do You Really Have to Speak in Such a Vulgar Way, 1991, their album, Can I 91. I layered it in with Frisbee, which is a project of one man from Sweden off of his only LP, in 1981. That was elegant, but very fast. And then we heard some of that layered in with Kanai, and then some on its own. And then Anik Nozati, French avant-garde singer and experimental theater performer with the Belgian Fred Van Hove, from a French compilation called Alternate Cake in 1986. That was Complaisance. And that set finished with Ron Athey and David Harrow. Ron's Los Angeles-based performance artist. David is a British keyboardist who also worked with Anne Clark. I've played her for sure. That piece was called Premature Ejaculation Life Cycle. And it's from 2019's Witness. Are listening to the Arbitrarium on WFMU's Give the Drummer Radio. I'm Arb, and we're halfway through the show. Okay, well, we're gonna get into some more stuff, and like I said, some audio erotica will be in there, not right off the bat, but get ready for that. Close your curtains, and I'll be back in a little bit.

0: For control of the king, really. But it had been sort of in the works for a lot longer than that. But Parliament overruled. Yeah, it's interesting to say that.
1: He really comes out of that shadow. He's sort of on his deathbed. And it's a time when a lot is going on. It's a time when a lot of people, you know,
0: He really comes out of that shadow, sort of on his deathbed.
2: Patty is in her bed masturbating. She has tied her date up with fishing line that cuts into his skin, leaves blood blisters pooling subcutaneously. She does the same with his cock, which is always fully erect, engorged even, then kneels in front of him, makes eye contact, and extracts her tongue slowly, torturously, until the tip just touches the head of his cock. He moans behind his gag. Saliva gets stuck in his throat and he tries to clear it. Takes two tries. Three is perpetually clearing his throat. Patty's tongue has not moved from its tentative perch on the tip of his cock. Then she lurches forward to wrap it around the head while grabbing the ends of the fishing line with her hand and tugging gently until he comes. He comes five more times as she frees his cock from the fishing line. Patty does not come, because Patty's fantasy is dumb, mindless S&M drivel. Patty can do better, so Patty tries again. Patty is masturbating. Patty grows a cock and extends, fully engorged and throbbing with sensation. Patty's cock extends and extends, quivering in the air it is exposed in, then slowly curves backward and into her cunt. Patty's cock tentatively probes her cunt before beginning to fuck it, first leisurely, then hard, pummeling it in sync with the hard rain outside. Patty's cock and Patty's cunt come at the same time. Patty comes. Patty drifts off. Patty still has not closed the window. Tap, tap, tap. Slug hangs down from the top of the window, suctioning his wet body, his enormous foot, to the exterior pane. There's a loud and sustained squirk as Slug navigates the window pane at his infuriating slow pace. Patty stirs from her half-sleep. Two sets of tentacles probe the glass. Tap, tap, tap. The incoming air is cold and moist. Patty stirs again, shivers, her her nipples tighten. Slug tentacles fidget impatiently as they work to gauge the size of the opening. The open window is not wide enough for Slug's impressive girth, but Slug is both lubricated and stretchy. He begins the process of entering her room. Patty blinks. Slug is 6 feet of pure muscle struggling to get through her window. Slug is a rippling lump of skin shimmering with beads of rain on top of general wetness. Slug is multicolored, translucent, eyeless, faceless, hairless. Slug's intricate underbelly is lined with undulating muscles that tremble against the pain, excreting stickiness, excreting slime. Patty, torn between horror and desire, cannot bring herself to look away. By now, Slug has pushed a quarter of his body through the window. Attaching himself to the other side of the glass, he pulls himself further forward, inch by thick inch, up the glass until his full length is inside. A pause, a shudder of slick skin before he continues. He crawls along the wall, staining it with his wet trail as he nears her bed. Hanging down, he fills her nostrils with the smell of fresh soil. His tentacles toy with her hair. Slug curves towards her. His back end vertical, attached to the wall, his front end suctioning itself to her shoulder, kneading her skin with his underbelly like an introduction, like saying hello. Patty sucks in her breath. Hello. He twists towards her. Soon there is mucus creeping through her hair. His front end gropes her forehead, sticky lubricant oozing into her brows, clumping her eyelashes together, choking her nasal passage with a swamp musk. She opens her mouth to breathe. He enters, gropes around, and sucks on her tongue noisily with the front portion of his foot, and pushes forward until her throat closes up and rejects him. He pulls himself out with reluctance, works his way to her torso, past her chin, along her neck. He slurps noisily, slowly taking his time. The bed springs bark. As he moves forward, he shoves her camisole down. The thin straps break, flatten both breasts with his weight, his belly gripping and releasing her nipples rhythmically. She finds herself making soft gurgling sounds deep in her larynx. Slug gurgles in reply. Then he slugs himself down. Less leisurely now, hugging the curves of her abdomen, his tentacles seeking her tunnel. Slowed by an unruly nest of hairs, his lubricant smooths the way, and at last, he probes her slit. First, tentative, then with force. He inches forward, nudging her thighs apart. Patty's hands claw at the sheets. The wind rustles trees outside. The wind enters the room triumphantly, amplifying the scent of swamp that is beginning to suffocate Patty. Slug surges forward, stretching himself taut, easily 8 feet long, digging as deep as he can, the bed creaking with every insatiable thrust. Lodged inside her vulva, his front half shifts to suit her, curving back and downward. The rest of his body, resting on her torso, kneads her flesh raw. Under his weight, she struggles to further open her thighs. It is difficult. He is massive, his skin so slippery, but she needs to show him. More. Please, more. She wants all of him. Slug manages to pull a few more inches of his body inside, his trembling underbelly attacking her canal from all angles, speeding its tempo to frantic bursts. Faster, harder, her muscles tense. Faster, harder, almost. Slug gently chews the inside of her vagina, bringing her to excessive climax. Patty arches, kicks, sucks in so deep she nearly swallows her tongue. The room is heavy with dampness. Slug slows to a hum. Then he extracts himself, slowly, the suction stubborn, painful to break, and rests on top of her, his underbelly engulfing her whole body in its folds. Slug has crushed Patty. Slug kisses Patty. Slug kisses Patty until Patty can't breathe. Slug is in her nostrils and mouth. Slug's mucus drips down her throat and fills her lungs. Slug's mucus fills her body. Patty is drenched in Slug, stuck in him, inextricable. Her eyes are slimed shut. Her hair is slimed into new skin. Her face is slimed into an amorphous blob. Patty tries to move, but Slug's weight prevents her. She chokes a little, learning how to breathe again. His work done, Slug releases her and crawls up onto the wall behind her. He creeps back over the window and perches there, his head turning toward her, his tentacles dancing. He emits a gurgle. It seems to mean, come with me. Though she cannot see the limbs that are no longer there, Patty understands that her body has changed. She rolls onto her belly, finding that she can feel where she is with two sets of tentacles attached to what used to be her face. She tries to talk, but can only gurgle back. Slug nods. He understands. Patty follows Slug through the trees behind her apartment building, their slime smoothing them over wet leaves and limp twigs, over thin gravel, the occasional rotting pine cone, until they come to a heavy dampness under a half-fallen tree trunk. Slug turns back and nudges her playfully, his tentacles fondling hers. Then he leads her up the trunk and out onto one of its outstretched limbs. There they mate, Slug showing her how to wrap around his length as he wraps around hers, so that they are like DNA strands, like

whitest Patty has ever been. Her body's in full tremble, every pore of her skin secreting slime, every nerve channeling excitement. Suddenly she feels a new sensation. Her cock is beginning to protrude translucent from her mantle to wrap around Slug's protruding cock. Its sensitivity heightened with every tingle of the wind. Like their bodies, their cocks writhe around each other until they are inextricably intertwined. Then their cocks begin to expand, throbbing and massive, together forming an intricate flower that dangles down from their hanging bodies. Patty and Slug tighten their embrace, further and further still, in sync with their pulsating cocks. Tighter, tighter, tighter, their cocks throb, begging for release. Finally, they ejaculate, and each fertilizes the other in an extended climax that stops time and thought. Patty is dizzy. Patty is exhausted. But Patty has more work to do. Because Slug's cocks often get stuck together. After mating, the chewing off of one or both cocks is sometimes called for. And because Slugs are hermaphrodites, this is totally not a big deal. Because Slug's cock is stuck in Patty's cock, Patty must begin to chew it away, being careful not to chew off her own cock in the process. As Patty gently chews, Slug writhes around her body and gurgles in pleasure and pain. When she is done, Slug drops down and sprawls on the leaf-matted forest ground for a moment, recovering. Then he creeps away. Now Patty's alone, dangling precariously from the tree limb. She tries swinging herself over the trunk, but fatigue cannot build momentum. Like her lover is done, she allows herself to fall from the rope of slime to the soft ground. Though the fall is not long, the impact stings her still hypersensitive skin. Here Patty rests. What will Patty do next? Patty will leave the forest. She will creep back home. But her home can no longer be her home, she knows, for the air is dry. She must go somewhere. The air is moist.

Oh, geez. Let me get my vocals on. Hi. Okay. Sorry about that. Gotta start over. All right. We made it. And we opened this set with a UK group called Total. With a piece called All Night Long. It's their only piece as far as I know. It's from this 1988 compilation called Pay Ray Ray. And then from Dijon, France, Cold Wave group Résistance with Rescue off of their self-released album Between Two Lights from 1986. Followed by a short piece from one of the Classware karaoke collections. Maybe the final volume of these, 26. It came out in 2018. It's called The Queen's Second Blues. And then the long-awaited erotica I was promising, I played over the top of an instrumental piece from the Canadian composer and violinist Rose Bolton, a piece called The Lost Clock from 2021. And then we heard an excerpt of the story Slug, performed by Jess M.G., written by writer Megan Milks. And then Jess did this performance of the work Slug on what was then called Audio Smut in 2009, and has since evolved into a radio program called The Heart on Radiotopia. The Heart, which is on Radiotopia, Montreal. And was first published in Fist of the Spider Woman, Tales of Fear and Queer Desire. Okay, and the Montreal station is CKUT.

0: So I had just finished reading Slug, a collection of writing by Megan Milks. And at the end it says that this was performed on the Montreal radio station. And I tried to find it and I couldn't, so I wrote the author and asked for it. And they manifested it for us, which is so exciting. I'm not the first to play that on the radio. Okay, so Slug is such a good collection of experimental fiction that's, like, still so readable and cohesive. It's great. So look for that book by Megan Milks and other stuff by them. If you enjoyed Slug, it's not all like that, but it's all great. And then, okay, after that I played Better Corners from 2022's Modern Dance Gold, Volume 1. We heard Backwards Dance. That's a band of Valentina Magaletti, Sarah Register, one other person. I don't want to leave them out. This is the third member of Better Corners. I'm going to find it for you. Am I? Maybe not. Oh, yeah, Matthew Sims. There we go. Okay. And then we just finished that set with a very short one from Jill Carosin, an artist I love so much. I just put out one LP and then a 7-inch maybe and some various stuff, and then I think in 1982, and then it all got like reissued a few years ago. There's kind of a resurgence of interest in her work. And then Olivia from Radio Ravioli had her on the show in 2022, and Jill played that ditty for us. So I just took that straight off of Olivia's show because it can't be found anywhere else. PID, pelvic inflammatory disease. Maybe the only song about pelvic inflammatory disease, but actually maybe not. But so great. All right, well, one more set of music today on the Arbitrarium. This is probably going to be like the gayest, queerest set of the show, I think. And then, yeah, the cheesy stuff at the end. It's still worth playing, but, you know, it gets like that sometimes. It's still fun. All right. Thanks for tuning in.
1: Inside the White House lives the President of the United States, and the First Lady lives with him. It makes me think about history. Amazing that anyone would want to live in there, especially to live with a guy who lives in there. To live with some children, too. Lesbian moms are shaking in the breeze, but to really tell the truth, this Smith Corona is shaking the table, is shaking the gray stone mug that holds the lavender mums, and so they shake. I was riding down Fifth Avenue yesterday, and the jostling vehicle started getting me off. And I started pressing my finger against the seam of my jeans, between my legs. It got even better, but then I thought, oh, Eileen, let nature take its course. I've had orgasms sitting on the back of the bus, on the far left, right over the motor. And pedaling up a hill on a hot summer day, I was nearly knocked off my bicycle by one, but I was young, and I thought it was a religious experience. Masturbation will always be my favorite form of sex, though if I was a tree, I'd just stand there in the breeze. My mother used to spend a lot of her summer evenings trying to cajole me into doing the dishes. Eventually she'd do this thing called getting them started or letting them soak. I couldn't stand it. The same way I can't stand this Smith Corona growling or humming while I'm looking for a word. I like to do my waiting in silence. I don't mind that pup yapping out my window. She's not even slightly mindful of my mom's or my mother, or you napping on the couch, or soaking dishes irritated my abandon. Despite the fact I'm putting it off, something is getting done. Each moment the job gets a little easier, and by the time I slide my hands into the water and pull out a plate. Your idea was a good one, Mom. Several hours of soaking have certainly loosened up the food particles clinging to this evening's dishes. I'm sure these will be done in a jiff, thanks to you. Or water, but that's the point. And sun is much the same. If you put a couple of tea bags in a quart jar in your fire escape for an afternoon, you wind up with something called sun tea. Just think about it. Add some lemons. It makes me wonder what wind can do. Well, you're not even looking. Apparently it jostles the leaves and petals too. It's nature's favorite form of sex, I bet. Turning rain into a storm, knocking the angles of raindrops around like pool balls. Silently though, not the storm but the movement. Movement is pretty quiet as long as it's not work. I guess it was Thursday morning during a tropical storm called David that I put on this tarp-type poncho and went up on the roof to see a lunar eclipse. Naturally, the storm had masked the event. The sky was a smudged peach, but loaded somehow. It actually felt magnetic. The moon doing this thing you couldn't see. Well, I was standing on my roof inside Magic, a very mad and pleased Druidical woman. I wanted to pray to somebody or something, wind or rain or downstairs in the warmth. When I took off my clothes and got back into bed and fell asleep,

0: Which are more dangerous, men or guns?
1: Both are dangerous, but only a man can kill you.
0: Or at least try.

0: Okay, I told you it would get a little corny. Not too bad, though. The set started out with an instrumental from the Sun City Girls called In a Lesbian Meadow from Grotto of Miracles in 1986 with the poet laureate of Dykes, if not their hometown, Cambridge, Massachusetts, Eileen Miles doing Lorna and Vicky in 1980, and then Firebrand with Like Wind from 2011, followed by Silver Star Amoeba doing Shine On Motherfucker from 2014's I Love Everything. 4 7-inches in a row after that. First, Wicked Lady, who are either from the UK or the Netherlands. I couldn't figure it out. 1979, like, glam rock track called Girls Love Girls. Pretty funny. Pretty rockin'. And then Drag Terrorist, Vaginal Davis with the band Robespierre doing Queens Make the World Go Round in 1994. G.B. Jones Band, Fifth Column, All Women Are Bitches, 1992. And then A Dyke's Gotta Do from Jill Posner and Tom Robinson, also from 1979. Queer Street was from a London, well, UK at least, band from their 1985 cassette. And then we just finished out with Friggin' Little Bits doing My Folks Are Coming to Stay from their self-released 1981 tape, Come Together, released in Dichophonic sound using a totally new concept in reproductive technique called parthenogenesis, which combines GH14XLs with high-frequency catatonic ZX4s to produce claustrophobic sound, which comes from spending too much time in a claustrophobic Renault, with the addition of 2JB Parnell emotion reduction systems to control all forms of water. Hopefully perfect sound quality is achieved if you happen to own a labia. It goes on, let's see, 12 high-fidelity stereophonic sound system with the innovative pre-Gobelot device that enlarges the G-wave and hence destroys any reference to the word lesbian. This is The Arbitrarium. I'll be back next week, same time, same place. Stay tuned for a rough mix with Steinsky up next.
1: No, no, no, no.

0: And now, before the overture to the second act of The Gibson Family, let's step backstage and look in on Sally Gibson and Hilda, her maid, who is helping Sally change for the next scene.
1: Quick, Hilda, hold this dress. I've never been so excited in all my life.
2: It's really wonderful, isn't it, Miss Sally?
1: It's too wonderful. That scene in the garden.
2: It made me think of Henry, Miss Sally. Miss Sally, if I had your complexion, do you suppose Henry would...
1: What, Hilda?
2: Tell me what's wrong with my face, Miss Sally. Those red blotches just won't go away.
1: Soap, probably. What kind are you using? Some beauty soap, I suppose.
2: Yes, Miss Sally. That one that promises radiant beauty, glamorous youth, irresistible loveliness. Oh, Miss Sally, I had hoped Henry would...
1: Yes, so did I once. And then I learned the truth. Hilda, you can't feed the pores of your skin with beauty oils or mysterious ingredients.
2: No.
1: And many highly perfumed, prettily colored soaps contain fatty acids and free alkali that really irritate and harm your skin.
2: But, Miss Sally...
1: My doctor recommended Ivory. He says all any soap can do is cleanse, and that to protect the fine texture and pores, a soap should cleanse gently, and that to do that, a soap must be pure. He said Ivory would help to keep my skin smooth and fine.
2: And, Miss Sally, do you think Henry would...
1: Oh, quick, my gloves, Hilda. There's the bell for the second act.
0: No, Hilda will never get a Grecian nose by using a beauty soap, but we do hope she gets Henry. And now for the overture to our second act. All right, John.

0: youth here doesn't seem to know about the disappearance of the old school.
1: Like moments, it's like hearing some music that ain't nobody else heard, and they, if they heard it, they wouldn't even recognize that they heard it because they've been hearing it all their life, but they nutted on it. So when you hear it and you start popping your feet and jumping up and down, they get mad because you enjoying yourself. But those are bright moments that they can't share with you because they don't know even how to even go about listening to what you listening to. And you, when you try to tell them about it, they don't know a damn thing about what you're talking about.

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1: We have records for your phonographs. Some make you cry, some make you laugh, some make you dance or make you sing. In records, we have everything.
2: The Little Girl and the Wolf. One afternoon, a big wolf waited in a dark forest for a little girl to come along carrying a basket of food to her grandmother. Finally, a little girl did come along, and she was carrying a basket of food.
3: Are you carrying that basket to your grandmother? Asked the wolf.
2: The little girl said yes, she was. So the wolf asked her where her grandmother lived, and the little girl told him, and he disappeared into the wood. When the little girl opened the door of her grandmother's house, she saw that there was somebody in bed with a nightcap and nightgown on. She had approached no nearer than 25 feet from the bed when she saw that it was not her grandmother, but the wolf. For even in a nightcap, a wolf does not look any more like your grandmother than the Metro-Goldwyn-Mayer looks like Calvin Coolidge. So the little girl took an automatic out of her basket and shot the wolf dead. Moral. It is not so easy to fool little girls nowadays as it used to be.

0: policemen with motorcycles are riding up on the sidewalks trying to run people over to clear them out. One cop picked up a demonstrator and tossed him into the down the steps of the subway.
1: Hey, you pig! Man.
0: Yeah. There goes the gas. Oh.
2: Get him up! Get up! Run!
0: Here they come. They're charging into it. Press!
1: Get out of here! Get out!
0: They're charging at us. They're just swinging into this crowd. They're pushing the crowd. It's a stampede. A stampede of policemen as they push the crowd down. One person falls on top of another, and then another, and then another. And they can't get out of it. The people in the back are being beaten. I can hear the crack on the heads, and they're falling. You can hear the motorcycle as they try to run people down. They're pushing people into the hotels. And then they're pushing them back and then hitting them. This guy that's riding the motorcycle, he's standing up on it like you might or riding a wild bronco. Gas mask quick, they're yelling. They're taking off their helmets, putting on their gas masks. And the demonstrators are putting up their makeshift masks. That is to say, their torn shirts and their handkerchiefs around their mouths. I can see them shooting gas through the flamethrower. Yes, gas is being used over there. It's being shot into the crowd. My God, it's strong. It's kind of a yellow smoke. Got to get out of here. There goes a big blast of tear gas right into the crowd. The crowd is trying to retreat. I can't see. I got to get out of here. I can't cover this story anymore. Gas is too strong. I can't see. I'm going to get far away. The hell with this story. Goodbye. He got me in the face. Oh, man.
3: Just hang on. Don't rub it, man. It makes it worse. You rub it in.
0: What do I do?
3: You just leave it until we get you some water, and then you wash it off. We'll have water at the gas station over here.
0: I can't see you. Where am I?
3: I'm hanging on to me, and I can see fine.
4: 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This is the show that urges you resolutely to say no to television and yes to everything else. At the top of the show, we listen to a very earnest pitch for Ivory Soap given to us by Miss Sally and her blotchy-faced maid Hilda, who are looking for success and romance in equal portions. We followed that up with possibly the greatest roller disco song of all time and a wonderful all-purpose summer anthem, the hip-hop classic Get Up and Dance by the group Freedom, which is currently available if you care to dig around in the DJ stores that carry this sort of thing, on a 25-volume vinyl bootleg series called Ultimate Breaks and Beats. Every single volume is worth getting if you like that old-school funky stuff. Peter Ustinov read us A Fable for Our Time, the story of The Little Girl and the Wolf by James Thurber. And that's currently unavailable from the vaults of the Cadman label, which has scads and reams of wonderful spoken word material, which is all out of print on vinyl and is now being dribbled back into circulation on cassettes. And I do mean dribbled. And that was chased by Lee Michaels and his thumpin', burnin', smashin' song, Do You Know What I Mean? It was actually a hit from his A&M album, Lee Michaels Fifth. We listened to a live, on-the-spot radio report from the Democratic Presidential Convention of 1968, arranged courtesy of ye old Mayor Richard J. Daley, complete with rioting and cursing cops. You can hear them in the background there. Mass hysteria and plenty of tear gas. You're listening to us over a cut called Dark Blue from a CD called DJ Food 3, put together by some boys in England called Cold Cut. Available on the Ninja Tune CD at dance specialty stores that carry import and obscure items. We're going to roll right into the next set now, but first, a word from our sponsor.

0: Hey, Aretha Franklin drinks Coke for the taste you never get tired of.
1: Well, sir, I went to a banquet the other night, and I have never seen nothing like it. The chicken was good, but the best thing of all was the speech. This one were a killer. In fact, it almost killed the folks who gave the function. Some woman's club that a big fat lady what goes to Joyce's dancing class belongs to gave it. Her name is Mrs. Sadie Maxwell Reeves, and she lives so high up on Sugar Hill that people in her neighborhood don't even have rumors. They keep the whole house for themselves. Well, this Mrs. Maxwell Reeves sold Joyce a deuce of $3 ducats to this banquet her club was throwing for an old gentleman who is famous around Harlem for being an intellect for years. Also very smart as well as honest. And a kind of all-around artist, writer, speaker, and whatnot. His picture's in the Amsterdam News this week. I cannot recall his name, but I never will forget his speech. Well, Joyce says the reason that the club gave the banquet is because the poor old soul is so old he's about on his last legs. And although he is great, nobody has paid him much mind in Harlem before. This club thought, instead of having a dance this year, they would show some intelligence and honor him. They did, but he bit their hand, although he ate their chicken. It seems like this old man has always played the race game straight and has never written no Amos and Andy books nor no songs like That's Why Darkies Are Born nor painted no kinky-headed pictures as long as he has been an artist, for which I give him credit. But it also seems that he did not make any money because the white folks wouldn't buy his stuff and the Negroes didn't pay him no mind because he wasn't famous. Anyhow, they say he will be greater when he's dead than he is alive, and he's mighty near dead now, poor old soul. The club give that banquet to catch some of his glory before he passes on. He gloried them all right. In the first place, he ate like a horse. I was sitting just the third table from him, and I could see. Mrs. Maxwell Reeves sort of likes Joyce because Joyce helps her with her high kicks, so she gives us a good table up near the speaking. She knows Joyce is a fiend for culture, too. Facts, some women, including Joyce, are about culture like I am about beer. They love it. Well, when we got almost through with the dessert, which was ice cream, the toast mistress hit on a cup with a spoon and the program was off. Some great big dame with a high voice and her hands clasped over her bosoms, which were fine, sung Oh Carry Me Homie. Joyce pronounced it Oh Caro Nomi. Anyhow, hard as I try, Daddy-O, I really do not like concert singers. They are always singing in some foreign language. I leaned over the table and I asked Joyce what the song meant, but she snaps, "It is not important what it means. Just listen to that C, that high C above X." I listened fluently, but it was Dutch to me. I said, "Joyce, what is she saying?" Joyce said, "Please do not show your ignorance here." I said, "I am trying to hide it, but what in God's name is she singing about?" Joyce said, "It's in Italian. Shh, for my sake, kindly act like you've got some culture, even if you ain't." I said, "I don't see why culture can't be in English." Joyce said, "Don't embarrass me. You ought to be ashamed." I said, "I am not ashamed, neither am I Italian, and I do not understand their language." Now, we would have had a quarrel right then and there had not that woman got through and sat down. Then a man from the Urban League, a lady from the Daughter Elks, and a gentleman librarian all got up and paid tribute to this guest of honor. And he bowed and smiled and frowned and ate because he could not eat fast, his teeth being about gone. So he still had a chicken wing in his hand when the program started. Finally came the great moment. "Shh," says Joyce. "I ain't said a word," I said, "except that I sure wish I could smoke in here." "Hush," Joyce says. "This is a cultural event and no smoking is allowed. We are going to hear the guest of honor." You should have seen Mrs. Sadie Maxwell Reeves. She rose to her full height, and she is built like a pyramid upside down anyhow. but her head was all done fresh and shining with a hair rocker roached up high in front and advertised in ebony snood down the back. Also a small bunch of green feathers behind her ear and a genuine diamond on her hand. Man, she had bazoon glasses that pulled out and snapped back when she read her notes. But she did not need to read no notes. She was so full of her subject. If words was flowers and he was dead, that old man couldn't have had more bouquets put on him if he had been at a funeral at Delaney's where big shots get laid out. He were sprayed with the perfume of eloquence. He were welcomed and re-welcomed to that $3 banquet and given the red plush carpet. Before that lady got through, I clean forgot I wanted to smoke. I were spellbound, smothered in it myself. Well, sir, that old man got up and he did not smile. It looked like he cast a wicked eye right on me, and he did like a snake charmer to Joyce because nobody could move our heads. He did not even clear his throat before he said, "You think you are honoring me, ladies and gentlemen of the Anthony Arts Club, when you invited me here tonight? You are not honoring me a damn bit. I said not a bit." Well, you could have heard a pin drop. The way you could have honored me, if you have wanted to, ladies and gentlemen, all these years, would have been to buy a piece of my music and play it, or a book of mine and read it, but you didn't. Else you could have booed off the screen a few of them Uncle Toms thereon and told the manager of the Hamilton you'd

want no honoring where you eat as much as me and enjoy yourselves more, besides making some money for your treasury. If you want to honor me, give me some young boy or girl who's come along trying to create arts and write and compose and sing and act and paint and dance and make something out of themselves. Make something out of the beauties of the Negro race. Give me that child. Give that child some help. Buy what they're making. Support what they're doing. Put out some cash, but don't come giving me, who's old enough to die and too near blind to create anything anymore anyhow, a great big banquet that you eat up in honor of your own stomachs. You hear me? I ain't honored. That's what that old man said and sat down. Well, then, Mrs. Maxwell Reeves got up and tried to calm the waters, but she made matters worse, and that feather behind her ear was shaking like a leaf. She pulled at her glasses, but she could not get them on. She came near blushing, but she couldn't quite make it, being brown-skinned. I don't know what I did, but everybody turned around and looked at me. I said, Joyce, I have got to go and have a smoke. Joyce said, this is so embarrassing. You laughing out loud. Oh, I said, if you ever want to take me to another banquet in honor, I will go, though I don't reckon there will be another one this good. I said, I didn't know I was laughing. She said, everybody else knew it. You was heard all over the hall. I would like you to know that I am not built like you. I cannot just drink and forget. No matter how many drinks I drink, I will not forget this. And then I laughed some more. Well, when I took Joyce home, she slammed the vestibule door dead in my face. So I went home to my third floor rear and laughed some more. I ain't stingy like them Sugar Hillers. They wouldn't buy none of his art when he was still old enough to enjoy the benefits. But me, I'd buy that old man a beer anytime.

0: I remembered to ask Marcel, Uncle Versy's oldest boy, did he have any repercussions from the problem he had had on a beer joint what was located on the county line just about a week before that. What Marcel had done, Marcel didn't like his school, none. He didn't like them teachers, he didn't like them books. But Uncle Versy made him stay in school till he was old enough to get his driver's license and bought him a second-hand pulpwood truck. And he quit school and went to hauling pulpwood. Now, Marcel had loaded up his pulpwood truck and had took a load out to Macomb and unloaded it out there on the big box car what was going to the paper company. And he is driving back in the hot of the evening. It's just before sundown. That sun is staring him right in the face back out to East Fork Community where he lived. Well, now, Admit County is dry. The people are dry. And they had never voted in no kind of alcoholic beverage. But if you want to get a cool one, you have to ride over on the county line where they got a joint. Marcel was coming along there, and he'd had fine Christian teachings. He knowed better than to buy any of them cool beers. But he knew also that they had them big knee-high belly washers, and they was cold. And he wanted one of them so bad. He eased his old pulpwood truck over off the paved highway. Now, all he had on between him and the Lord was just a pair of overhauls, that's all. He was barefooted and just his overhauls on, that's all. He did have the bottom button on the sides button. The top buttons were. The top buttons was flopping. And he got eased off it, and he put it down in neutral, and he pulled an emergency brake up on his truck, and he eased up to this tavern, and he looked through the screen door and said, "Hey." Man behind the counter and I said, "What you want?" Said, "Would you hand me a cold soda water? You better get away from that door. Go get you a shirt on, get you on some clothes. We don't want the likes of you in here. I ain't coming in. All I want you to do is hand me a cold soda water through the door, and I'll pay you for it, and pay you for the old bottle, and I'll drink it while I'm driving home." There's four fellas sitting around a table there playing this here Blu-ray card game. And one of them said, "Didn't you hear him tell you to get away from that door, you redneck?" Poor Marcel, walking on them gravels out there, went back to his truck and reached over in the tube box and brought out one of them lightweight McCullough chainsaws. And he reached down and he took a hold to that starting rope and he walked up to the door of that beer joint and he just stuck the snout of that thing through the screen door. And he reamed him out a hole in that screen door and he eased it over to the side and it hung in that screen door. That's and he held it out up over his head and reeved it up where all them screen wires and hinges and thing had come loose from it. Whop! And then he stepped inside, raced the motor three or four times and slung that thing at a table and just took off two legs in a table, said, "Whop!" They gave Marcel the beer joint.
1: Have you made your decision for Christ?

0: I want you to tell me something. I want you to give it to me straight. Get me?
1: What's on your mind?
0: You don't have to tell me you're tough. I heard about you. I'm Joe Morelli.
1: I never heard about you.
0: I didn't knock Julia off.
1: All right, you didn't.
0: I ain't seen her in about 3 months. We was all washed up.
1: Why tell me?
0: I wouldn't have any reason to hide her. She was always on the up and up with me, but that dirty little Nunheim, he got sore with her because I clicked and he didn't. And he put the finger on me.
1: Well, this is all swell, brother, but you're peddling your fish in the wrong market. I've got nothing to do with this.
0: Now listen, Studsy Blake says you used to be okay. That's why I'm here.
1: Studsy? I didn't know he was out of stir.
0: Oh, he's all right. He'd like to see you. But listen, what's the law doing to me? Do they think I did it, or is it just something else to pin on me?
1: If I knew, I'd tell you. I don't know anything about it. Ask the police.
0: That'd be very smart. That'd be about the smartest thing I ever did. Me, that a police captain's been in the hospital 3 weeks on account of we had an argument. The boys would like to have me come in and ask questions. They'd like it right down to the end of their blackjacks. Now, I comes to you on a level. Studsy says you're on the level. Why don't you be on the level?
1: I am on the level. If I knew anything, I'd be...
0: What's that?
1: I don't know.
2: 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Hello? 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On WFMU 91.1 in beautiful East Orange, New Jersey. Is that it? Good. Fine.
3: And you are listening to The Rough Mix, a breach of reason and a celebration of the long attention span here on WFMU. Melvin Stewart read us a story by Langston Hughes called Banquet in Honor from a series of stories about a character named Jesse B. Semple called Semple Speaks His Mind. The recording is called The Best of Semple, and it's available on cassette from the Folkways Smithsonian label. The Golden Gate Jubilee Quartet sang My Walkin' Stick, an old Irving Berlin tune, although I suppose all Irving Berlin tunes are old. It was recorded in New York on December 26, 1939. It's available on a 2-CD set from France. High Country, a fine bluegrass group from the 1970s, serenaded us with two tunes, Hello City Limits and Skip Hop and Wobble, from their album Dreams on Raccoon Records. Those tunes bracketed one of my favorite vocal artists, a southern comedian named Jerry Clower, who's also a lay preacher. We heard the story of Marcel's Talkin' Chainsaw from The Best of Jerry Clower on MCA Records, and believe me, there's a lot of really good Jerry Clower stuff on MCA. We heard the classic tough guy dialogue of Dashiell Hammett from the film The Thin Man, starring William Powell and Myrna Loy. And underneath us, you hear the beats of DJ Mark the 45 King, New Jersey's own, and Louie Louie from their Tough City album, Rhythmical Madness. And now, I'm sure you're ready and eager for something else in the way of the spoken word.
4: 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And each time we play a recorded voice from the past, its owner seems to live again for us. This is a special magic. This is a special magic. This is a special magic.
5: This is for Pee-wee, who was a friend of all of ours and was shot to death. It's called skydiving. It's a good way to live and a good way to die. From a Frankenheimer video about skydiving, the hero telling why he liked to. The following noon, he leaped, but his parachute wasn't with him. He spread out on the field like scrambled eggs. Life is not always high-lifing. Inside Archibald Motley's chicken shack, you and your derby, your honey in her beret, styling before a small vintage car, let alone a bowl of cherries. Like too many of us, I am a man who never had much use for a real father. And so when I'm heading for a crash, no one will catch me but me. The year is only 5 days old. Already, a comet has glittered out its glow sandbagged by the jealous sun, happens to the best of us. Our brilliance falling off like hair from Berkeley's roving dogs. Even on Rose Bowl Day, an otherwise joyous occasion, afloat, veered into the crowd. Somebody got bruised over the incident, like a love affair on Second Avenue. It's a good lesson to us all in these downhill days of a hard-hearted decade, jetting through the world, our tails on fire. You can't always count on things opening up for you. Know when to let go. Learn how to fall.

0: Yes, yes. You know, it's good to be in a place that feels like you're in your house, you know? Now, it's a beautiful thing. We're glad you people are assembled here with us on this Saturday night. You know what I mean? You don't feel like Saturday night people. Some Saturday night people, that's the only night they get out and they act like it. You know, like when you cage something up and when it gets out, they act like it. That's the way most Saturday night people act. Now, we would like to think of some very beautiful, bright moments. You know what I mean? Bright moments. Bright moments is like eating your last pork chop in London, England, because you ain't gonna get no more cooked from home. Bright moments is like being with your favorite love and y'all sharing the same ice cream dish and you get mad when she gets the last drop. And you have to take her in your arms and get it the other way. Bright moments. That's too heavy for most of y'all because y'all don't know about that kind of love. The love y'all have been taught about is the love in those magazines. And I am fortunate that I didn't have to look in magazines. Bright moments. Bright moments is like seeing something that you ain't never seen in your life and you don't have to see it, but you know how it looks. Bright moments is like hearing some music that ain't nobody else heard, and they, if they heard it, they wouldn't even recognize that they heard it because they've been hearing it all their life, but they nutted on it. So when you hear it and you start popping your feet and jumping up and down, they get mad because you enjoying yourself, but those are bright moments that they can't share with you because they don't know even how to even go about listening to what you're listening to, and you, when you try to tell them about it, they don't know a damn thing about what you're talking about. Is there any other bright moments before we proceed on?
1: Testify.
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3: Bright moments. Sitting at the Keystone Corner.
0: Yes. Beautiful.
3: Bright moments. Ross on Roland Kirk.
0: Yeah. Beautiful. Bright moments. Bright moments is like having brothers and sisters and sisterettes and brotherettes like y'all here listening to us.

And just like Marilyn Monroe in The Misfits, I see her on the steps of the Brooklyn Divorce Court. So she says to me, "How'd you meet this guy?" And I says to her, "In the corridor." And she says to me, "What, the corridor of your building?" And I says to her, "Yeah, he was walking up the stairs at 3 o'clock in the afternoon on a weekday." And he says to me, "Didn't I see you in the Pottery Barn at lunchtime?" And I says to him, "Yeah." And he says to me, "Did you buy that Sterling Hayden cup?" So I says to him, "How did you know I saw that cup in the long goodbye?" Then he kind of smiles and he says to me, "So what are you doing home at 3 o'clock?" And I says to him, "I took the afternoon off to watch my darling Clementine on the 3:30 movie." Then he says to me, "Guess what I'm doing home at 3 o'clock?" And I says, "Because they're showing my darling Clementine on the 3:30 movie." So he says to me, "What are you doing for dinner?" And I says to him, "I do this thing with vermicelli and ricotta and leftover chicken." So we watched the movie, ate dinner, got stoned, got laid, got married, and got divorced.

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1: Well, let's see. We heard a poem called Skydiving, read by the author, Ishmael Reed, from an album called Big Ego, The Dial-A-Poem Poets on Giorno Poetry Systems. That was followed by the same poem, set nicely to music, by Kip Hanrahan and Alan Toussaint, sung by Taj Mahal from the collection called Conjure, Music for the Texts of Ishmael Reed. And that is still, I think, available on American Clave. Rahsaan Roland Kirk discussed the ins and outs of Bright Moments with a group of people at the Keystone Corner in San Francisco in 1973 from the album called Bright Moments, which is a treasure. It's just been reissued on Rhino, and I urge you, run, don't walk, go buy that sucker. Curtis Mayfield weighed in with Mighty Mighty Spade and Whitey from an album called The Best of Curtis Mayfield and the Impressions on the Kurt Tom label, Curtis's own. The rather humorous poem 6 Months in Brooklyn was read by the author Charlotte Carter from another Dial-A-Poem Poets collection on Giorno Poetry Systems, this one titled Sugar, Alcohol, and Meat. The Jungle Brothers wrapped it up on Good Looking Out from their latest album, JB's Wit de Remedy. Highly recommended. Critically overlooked, unfortunately, but highly recommended here anyway. And underneath us, leading us out of our golden hour, is Rahsaan Roland Kirk from the album Bright Moments. Again, available on Rhino. And thank you very much for your patience and your attention. And until next time, keep in mind, it's only a rough mix.

Well, that was fun. So great to hear a rough mix. Although I confess, I already feel like everybody else on the stream has a cooler handle than me and a cooler show name. And now we find out that even reviving an archival recording just makes me still feel that way. Anyway, hope you are all well. What's cooking? Which by which I mean a literal, if you're cooking, let me know. If you're ordering in, also let me know. If you're out getting the sun, good for you. Especially if you're doing that and tuned in here. What are we doing today? Today, a little bit of Sonny Rollins, a little bit of Miles Davis, because, you know, still feeling it for both of them. And some new acquisitions. I was on the road, which of course meant I was record store hunting. So I'll play some things. Okay, technically not LPs that I recently acquired, LPs that I had to start digitizing to make room to start cleaning and digitizing the records that I just acquired. But the image on the playlist, if you're curious, is a kind of Gucci-styled clock at Georgetown Records in Seattle, in the Georgetown neighborhood, which, if you know Seattle, it's basically just north of Boeing Field and just south of the old Rainier Beer Brewery. And is connected to Fantagraphic Books if you're a alternative comics type person. Anyway, got some surprises and some things that Jeff inspired me to do. It was funny, Jeff texted me, I think only yesterday, and said, I've been going down a Yosuke Yamashita rabbit hole, and we compared notes and found out that we each own a lot and we do not overlap at all, which is interesting. Actually, it's not interesting. It is completely telling about our different entryways. But so, well, anyway, I was inspired by some of the ideas that Jeff generated this morning also. But we're going to start off with new releases as per usual. Aja Ropa has a new record from Elsa Nilsson. She's had a couple records on other labels, I want to say. But she has a brand new release called Liminal on Aja Ropa that is out on Friday. So that's where we're going to start. Her group is called Band of Pulses, and this is the opening track from the new album, Liminal. Thanks for being here, everybody.

I guess that turned out to be kind of a ballady set. Make no mistake, most of the tracks on the Emmanuel Wilkins Quartet Live at the Village Vanguard release are burning. So I deliberately wanted to choose a more ballady track. Began the set with Elsa Nilsson's Band of Pulses. Liminal is the record on Ad Europa. I think she's playing alto flute there. But don't quote me. Elemental Music. I don't know. I once interviewed Kevin Sun, and I referred to his record label as Endectomorph Records, and he corrected me. Endectomorph Music, which I took to mean that things were on a variety of formats. Anyway, according to Bandcamp page, this label that released the Kenny Barron record is called Elemental Music Records. So, Zev Feldman did not get the same memo. This was recorded in Wales in 1995. It's very close to the repertoire. This trio released another record, and they're basically playing that repertoire. By the way, look at the cover of that. Who had Ben Reilly as a better dresser than Kenny Barron? He's got the high-waisted pants. He's got the nice wide lapel. Hard to tell because it's black and white, but I think those are shiny leather shoes. Kenny Barron is like, I'm wearing big, thick rubber soles. Maybe it's the difference between pianists and drummers. Speaking of pianists and drummers, no piano on the following track, but a great drummer, Roy Haynes. Sonny Rollins here, doing the, you know, his pianoless group thing. Christian McBride is the bassist, and a surprise guest shows up midway through the track. Sunny Moon for Two from 2010, recorded live in New York City.

somebody in the house that is going to say happy birthday to me, and he's someplace backstage and he's got a horn, and I wish he'd come out now.

Can you imagine seeing that at the 5 spot and being completely freaked out that they weren't counting out any of the tempo changes? Today, I think people have realized that you don't actually need to count tempos out. But it must have freaked people out. All the stopping and starting in that track. Congeniality from side B of The Shape of Jazz to Come. That was the Ornette Coleman set. We began with Ornette sitting in with Sonny Rollins in 2010. Chris McBride's Substack, he has a nice remembrance of this gig specifically. And number one, being freaked out that Sonny Rollins, he had played with Sonny Rollins, I think, once before. Being freaked out that he was calling him in again. And then getting to the theater and hearing, Ornette might show up. Horace Silver's composition, Lonely Women, which was it written before Ornette's? I forget now which album it's from. If you don't know this record, Pat Metheny's Rejoicing, side one has a blues written by Charlie Hayden and 3 Ornette Coleman tunes, and begins with the Horace Silver fake out on Lonely Woman. Really great record. That's part of the fascinating story, right? Charlie Hayden played on the Pat Metheny's 80-81 record. And then a couple years later, they did... Basically, Charlie Hayden was like, you need to woodshed on Ornette. And then a couple years after this, Song X with Metheny and Charlie Hayden and Ornette. And Jack DeJohnette, of course. Okay, so R.I.P. Sonny Rollins and now Miles Davis, whose birthday we celebrated a week ago Tuesday, right? And this is from one of the records that I call the participial records, Steamin' with the Miles Davis Quintet.

The Quintet, Miles Train, Red, Paul, and Philly Joe. I'm probably the only one who cares that the bass sound doesn't sound great on this October session. Clearly, I mean, it still sounds great. It still sounds better than most other recordings, but it doesn't sound as good as Van Gelder got it on the May recording. But, you know, don't do a side-by-side. Once you hear it, you won't be able to unhear it. So maybe just let me bear that burden. Don't investigate further. Blues by Five by the Quintet began with the May session that was released, this track anyway, released after. I think the sequence of albums was Relaxin' first, then Cookin', and then Steamin', and then maybe Workin' last. I could be wrong. I'm often wrong. Diane. Really nice tune, didn't really become a standard, I think. I have no idea what the words are. I assume they're about how awesome Diane is. She's the face in the misty light and the all that kind of thing. Up next, so I think I mentioned this at the top of the show. Jeff texted me yesterday to say, hey, I've gone down a Yosuke Yamashita rabbit hole. And we quickly realized that our collections do not overlap at all. And this morning when Jeff played it, I kind of realized why. Jeff has a lot of these Japanese issues. The only ones I really had were, there was a brief window, 1992 to 1994, when Verve issued his trio records in the U.S. and not just on Verve Japan. So the New York Trio, which is Cecil McBee and Ferwan Akhlaf, they're together from 1988 to 2013. So that's 25 years. But only 3 years of that were released in the United States. So there's a rabbit hole. I'm now going to go chase down some of those Japanese records of this trio. Okay, so the first record, I think, Sakura, which I played last week, coincidentally, may have been the first. But this one from 1992.